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0: Good afternoon, St. Lucia, and welcome to another edition of Hard Talk here on Fire 107.7 FM. I'm your host, Angie, and today is a very, very special day because it is Monday, August 31st. And for those of you who know, you know, but there are other things happening today that we need to pay close attention to. Now, I haven't had the opportunity to peruse the pre-cabinet press briefing. So, in a few minutes, we're going to go and listen to what the Prime Minister, Philippe J. Pierre, had to say on the subject this morning. You don't know what subject I'm talking about? Of course you know. You had to have known. Today's Monday. And we need to know whether or not our controversial housing minister was allowed back onto our, into our ministry, our housing ministry. Because as you know, there's been this entire scandal surrounding this minister and surrounding his activities that are, in the Prime Minister's words, injurious to the public good. We in no way want to hinder the country's progress in ensuring that the SSDF is alive and well and able to fulfill its core mandates. I know this is what the Prime Minister has been saying and other people have been talking about, but they're simply attempting to ignore the elephant in the room and hope against hope that the people of St. Lucia forget about the real issue here. And of course, the real issue is that oh, wow. somebody's sending me a message. First off, I'm going to answer that message personally. Why do you think I was late? Thank you. Oh, you guys do know. Okay. So, we need to go to the pre-cabinet press briefing so that we can get the gist of what is going on. We're not going to speculate. I've seen a lot of posts. I've seen posts on social media indicating certain things. I don't have a habit of just jumping onto things that are in the media or on social media for that matter. I like to get my information from the horse's mouth. Now, guys, I know that it is the norm of certain people to skew things in different ways, but I don't like to do that. I want to get my information straight from the prime minister, straight from the horse's mouth. And as it turns out, the pre-cabinet press briefing is going on as we speak. And I can see Prime Minister Philip J. Pierre at the mic. Before that, I think we... Oh, wow. This press briefing is special because before that, there was an appearance by none other than Mr. Missing in Action himself. The Minister of Foreign Affairs. So, it's a very special press briefing. Or maybe they're just giving me presents. If you know, you know. But I'm going to go back to the beginning of the Prime Minister's statement. Because, of course, I like to give you the facts. And we will listen to the Prime Minister and give the Prime Minister his... Let him speak. We like to give the Prime Minister his time to speak. A lot of people want to preempt the Prime Minister. They don't want to hear him speak, but I like to give him a chance, you know. But before we go there, and I have the video queued up, I just want to wish everyone a happy Monday afternoon. I want to thank you guys for giving me all of those lovely birthday wishes. I thought I had this thing under wraps. I thought nobody knew. But the minute I signed on, everyone has been wishing me happy birthday. So thank you guys. Thank you so much. Those who missed it, don't worry. Tomorrow's my birthday too. So those of you joining, tuning in on the Fire 107.7 FM radio link, good afternoon to you. Welcome to the broadcast. Thank you. Those of you here on the WhatsApp platform, you guys are already making me blush today. Thank you so much. It's very sad because I'm coming down with a bit of a... Oh, somebody's giving me flowers. You guys are so wonderful. You guys are so wonderful. Thank you so much. And I'm coming down with a bit of something. I don't know what it is. And here's hoping, as long as I am able, I am going to continue to be on my show every day. But I have to warn you that I am coming down with a bit of a flu, and because I'm asthmatic, it is making it worse, and the broadcast might be interrupted because I have a persistent cough. But I want to apologize in advance. It is not my intention to interrupt the broadcast, but you know how it is, health issues, and there really isn't much that I can do, but I will try to control it as much as possible. So I want to thank you for your patience in advance. So first things first, guys, I'm hearing a lot of stuff being posted. I'm seeing a lot of posts on social media, but I want to hear it from the Prime Minister because it is his purview to give the people of the country... information. So I'm going to take you to the pre-cabinet press briefing where Mr. Prime Minister Philip J. Pierre is going to address us. Take a listen. Come on, Mr. Pierre. Okay, Mr. Pierre seems a bit shy.
1: Thank you. Our final speaker this afternoon is the Minister with Responsibility for Finance, Constituency Development, People Empowerment, Justice and National Security, our Prime Minister, the Honourable Philip J.P.A. Prime Minister.
2: Good afternoon. Just one announcement. The Minister of Housing, Local Government and Urban Renewal is on administrative leave until further notice. This is to ensure that any doubts that may exist about the Solution Social Development Fund have been cleared, are cleared. So we wanted to make sure that the minister was not around so that the government can be accused of anything, of hiding anything. So the minister involved has been asked to recluse himself, so he is not going to be in the cabinet during that time, and he's been asked to go on administrative leave. That doesn't imply any guilt. It emphasizes our government's position of having nothing to hide. So the minister will not be exercising any ministerial duties during that time to allow all questions that anyone wants to ask to be answered and to allow the process to continue. But the SSDF will continue. The SSDF is an organization of high priority for the government, and its job and its functions to assist the underserved, the lower income, the differently abled, and the young people will continue. Let me emphasize, the minister being on administrative leave does not imply any guilt. What it does, it ensures that there is full transparency in the process. The minister will not be attending cabinet during this time, so the minister will not be in a position to influence decisions taken in the cabinet. This is the only reason why he's been put on administrative leave until further notice. If and when there are any other announcements to be made, they will be made. Questions?
0: Any questions, guys? Do you guys have questions? Wow! Oh my goodness. Happy birthday to me, Mr. Prime Minister. I am so proud of you. For once in your life, you have made it. You have made the right decision. Guys, aren't you just so proud of Philip J. Pierre? I'm going to call him Honorable today. Honorable Philip J. Pierre. I mean, I know we had to beg and plead and write letters to everyone, every agency under the sun. But, I mean, I think this is the best gift that the Prime Minister can give at this point. Finally, somebody has sat the Prime Minister down, or it seems so, and explained to him why the people of St. Lucia are concerned, why the letters had to be written to Massa. Because that's what he said, guys. He said, we were tattling on our institutions, that we were writing letters to Massa. Very shameful words from a prime minister who should know better. But, you know, at least it's taken a long time to get here, guys. A long time. But it is sure worth it. Finally, finally, the prime minister is getting it. Finally. Now, I know this is not something that he is doing willingly. And if you see his face, you will know that this is, his hand is being forced. Now, I don't know if it was a letter, a response from one of the masses, or a response or a letter or some instruction from one of the individuals that local agencies that were written to. Because like I said, not only did letters go out to local agencies, but letters also went out to domestic agencies tasked with ensuring that accountability and transparency, or the pillars of accountability and transparency, are upheld. Now, we don't know who is investigating, what is being investigated. He said, he didn't say about an investigation. What he did say, and I listened very carefully, he said, until any questions or any doubt in the conduct of the... Wow, I'm losing my glasses. Give me a minute, guys. Let me just... He said that the minister is on administrative leave. Until any questions about the conduct of the St. Lucia Social Development Fund are answered or are cleared up, any doubts are cleared up. Now, according to what the Prime Minister is saying, he's expecting to come with a verdict of not sustained. I mean, the way he's framing what he's saying, he's not even giving it he's not even putting in his mind that, you know, there was any questionable conduct. And then he comes out and says, oh, there is no, that doesn't mean there's any question of guilt and or any of that. Even if it is that the Prime Minister is forced, because he does seem forced to make this decision. It seems very forced. It seems, it doesn't seem, by the look on his face, it's almost as if sending the minister on administrative leave indefinitely was, I mean, his arm was twisted, a gun was placed to his head, and his family was hogtied. You know, the expression on his face just feels as if, it just says, I'm being held hostage. But the point is that the Prime Minister has finally seen a reason. It doesn't matter what it took to get him here. It took a long time to get here, guys, but it is worth it. It's a first step. And you know what this proves, St. Lucia? This proves that the power is in the hands of the people. And it has been in the hands of the people all along. And we the people should never take our power for granted. We should never do that. So many people said to us, he's not going anywhere. Say flabwa rah rah. Y'all flabos this and y'all flabos that. But all of these people, every single one of these people, were missing the point. The point is not Labour versus Flabo. That's for elections time. That is for the campaign trail. The point is, anyone whose actions are injurious to the public good need to step aside. Our parliament and our cabinet, these are not the places for jokes. It's not a joke. This is serious business. The running of our country, our judiciary, our constitution, these are serious things. Serious business. No jokes there. And when a person who is entrusted with power by the people abuses that power in any way, shape, or form, that person can no longer be trusted. That person can no longer be entrusted with that power. Simple. Because, like Philip J. Pierce said, the perception of corruption is even more dangerous than corruption itself. And we simply wanted the Prime Minister to make good on his promise. Accountability, transparency, truth, and integrity. So for once, I can say that I am very pleased with the Prime Minister, whether or not whether or not he was forced into the decision that he has taken, whether or not he held out as much as he could, but he has shown that he is now coming to understand the assignment. The business of the country is serious. So guys, after all of these phone calls, after all of those letters, after all of the pressure that we have had to exert on the government, and by the way, we shouldn't have had to do all of this. But we had to. We shouldn't have had to, but we needed to. Let me say it that way. Because we needed to remind the people that the power is in our hands. And whether or not the PM wants to dance around the issue, he has no choice but to bow to the will of the people. That is what democracy is

listen to the disparaging remarks on Can I M'Épouiser You? And, you know, everywhere else. But right is right, guys. Right is right and wrong is wrong. And I am very pleased. Very pleased. It came late, but better late than never. The Prime Minister has finally done something that he can be proud of. I'm very proud of him. I don't know about you guys. I know you guys are not as forgiving as me, but I'm in a very good mood today. I had a very good lunch, and I think that's why I'm so inclined to just give the Prime Minister some grace. I know he tried. He put on a brave face. He put on the bravado. He mocked people. He called people massa. You know, he was very upset that his hand was being forced. But, Mr. Prime Minister, you serve at the will and the whim of the people. And you must acquiesce to our demands. So I just want to thank you. I just want to thank you for understanding. This is going to sound very demoralizing to some people, but it is the truth, and I'm going to put it very raw. For understanding your place, Mr. Prime Minister. Everybody has their place. That doesn't mean I'm being disrespectful. What it means is your place is to do the work of the people. You've been placed in this position by us to work in our best interest. Your place is to ensure that the will of the people is upheld. So when I say thank you for understanding your place, this is what I mean. Thank you for understanding that your job, your place, and your purpose is to ensure that the work of the people is done. Now, a lot of people are saying that somebody said I had something in my lunch. But come on, I can give the Prime Minister some grace today. I can give him some grace. So guys, I'm very concerned. Now, the good news. This is good news. Let's take it for good news. I know some of you are saying we shouldn't have had to take such a rigid stance. But I think the Prime Minister was testing the people. I think he felt that this was going to blow away. This was something that the opposition was behind. And this was something that he could easily mama guy the people with. But the Prime Minister was in for a rude awakening. And I'm very happy that he got it. Because you see, I have been saying this from day one, St. Lucia. I have told you guys that in the absence of a strong opposition in the House of Parliament, we the people must take our rightful place as the opposition. And I am very happy and extremely proud

0: that my advice didn't fall on deaf ears. I heard the calls to the talk shows. I listened to the conversations in the street. I read the posts on social media. And for the first time, no matter where people voted in the last election, they were still speaking with one voice, regardless of the naysayers and those who were intent on abusing people in the media. I mean, in social media. Well, I can say in the media because there were some abusers on television and on radio. And I know a lot of people are thinking, this is not going to go anywhere, you know, nothing is going to change. But guys, you're looking at it the wrong way. We the people of St. Lucia, the citizens of St. Lucia, we have just done something monumental in that we have put this government on notice that we will not be silent when our rights or when our constitution is being trampled upon. We've won a great victory. And I'm not seeing enough celebrating here. People are saying, you know, what's going to come of it? And I know people are saying that simply because the Prime Minister did not say anything about an investigation. But just because they don't say there is an investigation, that doesn't mean there is no investigation. Because Vanguard never confirmed an investigation when he was first asked to talk about the matter, did he? On July 2nd, did he confirm an investigation? No, he didn't. He didn't confirm an investigation. Not until he came to a press briefing and said the allegations were not sustained, people were not certain that there even was an investigation. So just because the Prime Minister does not come there, come to the pre-cabinet press briefing and admit that the matter involving the SSDF is being investigated, even if he doesn't say those words, that does not signify that there is no investigation. Listen very carefully to what he said. Look at how his rhetoric has changed. Sorry, guys. When this first came out, the Prime Minister said, on the market steps, I will respond on the market steps. We got to the market steps, and what did he see? He said, the flubbos are trying to destroy the SSDF so that we will not be able to help you. And he said, you could come to the SSDF for a little soulagement. And they're trying to prevent us from giving you a little soulagement. But it became very clear to the Prime Minister very quickly that nobody was buying that foolishness. And then what happened? He tried several times to come and bluster and, you know, try to somehow make this Alan Chastney's fault. But that didn't work either. None of that rhetoric worked. So now the Prime Minister has changed his tone, because none of his mama guying got him anywhere. So now he says he wants to ensure that all doubts in the SSDF are cleared up. Guys, I wouldn't be surprised if the Prime Minister has received word from some of our foreign partners that there needs to be an investigation into what is going on with the SSDF. But then again, remember, our Prime Minister is all about protecting the victory. And a statement was made, and I know a lot of you missed it. He made a statement some time ago. Well, it wasn't the Prime Minister who made the statement. It was actually the Deputy Prime Minister who made the statement. But the statement was, we need to ensure, or we need to ascertain if it is a lot of people being upset about this situation, or just a little bit of people making a lot of noise. And that statement struck me as very, very arrogant, disrespectful, and dismissive, because none of these men and women who sit in cabinet work for themselves. They wouldn't be here if we did not go to the polls and elect them. What gives them the right to treat us, their employers, because that is who we are, as if we did not matter? So this is why I say to you guys, do not look at this as a failure. This just shows me that regardless of all the talk, all the bluster, all the bravado, that the Prime Minister knows very well who is in control. And this is why I say to you guys, this is a victory. Whether you see it or not, whether you even believe that something will come out of it, because a lot of people are saying nothing is going to come out of it. It is a victory. is a victory. And it has just begun. Holding this government to account has just begun. So pat yourselves on the back if you were active in speaking about this issue, in bringing it to the fore, in discussing it, in calling the talk shows, in demanding accountability. Even if all you did was follow a broadcast and agree with what was being said, you listened and you held firm. And this is what we need to see in St. Lucia, because we have taken the job of the opposition onto ourselves. And it is time we show these people that we are not a bunch of jokers. Because believe it or not, this government can only do to us what we allow them to do. They can only do what we allow them to do. And whether they are upset, whether they are angry, whether they are disgusted with us because they believe that we should just take what they give us and be quiet because they have a majority, they need to understand that we, the people, are the employers, and we pay the bill, we pay the piper. So we are the ones calling the tune. And whether you think that this is a small victory or not, it is significant. It is significant because the Prime Minister has realized that we were not going to accept this foolishness, and he had no choice but to acquiesce to our requests. Yes, I did learn that on Pirates of the Caribbean. So guys, this is a great victory for the people. And the next person we should tackle is Wasco. I'm just putting it out there. The next person, the next entity that we should take on, guys, is Wasco. Please, please, please, please, please, let us put Wasco in their place. Because I have a mind. I have a mind to call on every St. Lucian to come together and file a class action lawsuit against Wasco for breach of contract. Because Wasco is really, really starting to get on my nerves. I am this close to mobilizing every St. Lucian to file a class action lawsuit against Wasco for breach of contract. I think Wasco should give all of us our money back. I think Wasco should pay us for the inconvenience of having to harvest rainwater. I think Wasco should pay us for the inconvenience of having to open our pipes and not see water. I am so sick and tired of Wasco. And I think the next meeting of the concerned citizens, we are going to discuss Wasco. Now, there are a lot of people who are saying a lot of things on the live. I think I should give these people a voice. So let me get to those messages before they disappear. Somebody's saying here, somebody's saying here, So now he has sent the PM on administrative leave again, technically. Was this as a result of the police investigation? Last I remember, the programmable COP placed the case in a lukewarm hot plate. We have a caller on the line. Good afternoon to you, caller. You are on the air.
1: Good afternoon, Angie.
0: How are you?
1: I'm doing good, Angie. I'm doing good. You know, Angie, I was listening to Newspin today, and, you know, I was listening to the Newspin question about the six deportees and what is happening.
0: Six deportees? And I missed that one.
1: Well, on Newspin, I heard, I didn't have the information. The news wasn't bricked by the government or any agency of the government. It was actually, the news broke out on Newspin. Wow. And there are six deportees that will be coming down, I believe, this week from not St. Lucians, but non-national, from other places from around the world.
0: Wow.
1: Right? Yeah. So this is what is happening. You know, again, we have no confirmation from the government itself, no explanation or anything like that. And many people were calling. I was listening very attentively. Many people were calling and saying, why did Philip JP accept that? Or why did we accept this? We could have told the Americans no. And we you understand? So I'm saying to myself, it dawned on me, I'm saying to myself, but we are not in no position to say no. We cannot say no. We cannot face the wrath of the Americans. Because, Angie, you know why?
0: Talk to me.
1: 30 years, Angie. 30 years of a dependency government. Mm-hmm. 30 years of the laissez-faire economy.
0: Yeah.
1: 30 years of over $500 million of importation. 40 years of not creating any industry to back up our Eastern Caribbean dollar.
0: Right.
1: 40 years of destructive politics.
0: Mm-hmm.
1: 40 years of not investing in technology. 40 years of not investing in our youth. I remember back in 2011,
0: mm-hmm.
1: Kenny Anthony came out and said that the education system doesn't meet the needs of the economy. In other words, we are running our education system on a redundancy. You know, and it reflects after CXE. Every year about 4,000 people leave school. Just maybe a quarter of that 4,000 are eligible to go to SAFA Lewis or to seek any other educational things.
0: Mm-hmm.
1: And for me myself, I left Vibute Secondary School with four subjects.
0: Right.
1: And it was my good friend Rick Wayne that gave me a chance at the Star, and that is where I learned my talent to speak and all those different things. And
0: mm-hmm.
1: you understand? So I was just one of those lucky ones to have a man like Rick Wayne that came at the Vibute Secondary School at the time with the principal was Miss Leo,
0: mm-hmm.
1: To address our Form 5 students, and he heard me speak, and I already had signed up to become a part of the United Workers Party for Stevenson King
0: right.
1: at the time, because he was right there in La Clery. But I can imagine the 3,000.
0: Are you there, caller?
1: With those opportunities. Yeah. And just this morning, just a while ago, I was watching a live by a young lady. And this young lady apparently had an issue with men in St. Lucia going after young ladies, very young ladies at the age of 11. And she was saying that happening rampant. I guess something happened to maybe a close friend of hers who have a daughter.
0: Mm-hmm.
1: And the daughter ended up being in a situation where she's 11 years old, but in bed with a 40-year-old man. And then she was saying that when you go through Marsha and all those different communities, the amount of young ladies, young girls, 11 years old, having sex just to eat, Angie, that goes to show you that poverty, if you're looking for poverty, you don't have to go to Africa anymore.
0: You don't have to go.
1: You understand? You can come right there in St. Lucia, come right there in Cassius Central, Cassius East, go Ancillary, go certain places in Viewfort and those places and see what is poverty. Growing up, people living in houses that have collapsed. There's no safety nets to protect those young children or anything like that. My point is, Angie, my point is, when we have a government from 97, were hell-bent on creating political loyalty, the socialist mandate, the Labour Party laissez-faire economy, with no resources, no natural resources, no natural gas, no oil, no timber, no nothing. And then you want to run a socialist program in those small island states, then you're doomed to fail.
0: Yeah.
1: Even the Great Russian and the Soviet Union show you that socialism work only when it's time is there.
0: Yeah.
1: What that would be prevalent is teaching a man how to fish, not giving a man to fish.
0: Right.
1: You understand? So in other words, government becomes the biggest employer in the country, then they squeeze the private sector in terms of people who are against the government. They send audits after audits. They tell their clients, don't do business with that company, because if you do business with that company, the government said will not give you business.
0: That's called blacklisting you.
1: Blacklisting for a small economy like that. Tell me how many companies that have had to close down. And even if they have over 40 people hired, you know. Once you're not a part of the cabal or the Labour Party, I not shine away from them. Once you're not a part of them, they will do that to you.
0: Yeah.
1: So when people are saying, boy, we could have said no to the Americans, remember, in the new millennium, which is from the 97 all the way down to this present day, it was the Labour Party that was in charge of the economy.
0: Yeah.
1: Oh, the only time Flabo came about was in 2007 when Sir John died and Stevenson King became Prime Minister, and Alan Chastney.
0: Yeah.
1: But the majority from 97 to this present day is a Labour Party run government, Labour Party run policies, Labour Party run initiatives, Labour Party run everything. If we look back before 97 and Sir John time, Sir John had his blows, but we had a robust economy. We had an economy that was propelling on all cylinders.
0: Yes.
1: When Chastney came out of COVID-19, we had the fastest growing economy in the entire Caribbean, not just the Eastern Caribbean. The only country that was doing better than us was Guyana, because Guyana just found oil at that time. So I try to call to let them know that, hey, you're looking at the problem now, but let us look at the problem from before.
0: Yeah.
1: 30 years ago, what Kenny Anthony and those guys was doing? Destroying every leader that rise. When a leader tried to rise, once those leaders against them, they tear them down. Alan Chastney, Michael Chastney, before Alan Chastney rise to become leader of the United Workers Party, and after become Prime Minister, Kenny Anthony and the Labour Party, Steve, what's his name? That the black young boy, Philip Jepier, were best of friends with Michael Chastney.
0: Right.
1: So much so that the Labour Party gave Michael Chastney the honor to become a sir. Yes. And went into England, and they gave him the OAB award.
0: Yes, yes, yes.
1: It wasn't Kenny Anthony's decision alone. It was Philip Jepier was there as well as Deputy Prime Minister. It was Mario Michel, Ernest Ile. All those guys said, "Look, we're gonna give Michael Chastney the OAB award and call him Sir Michael for economics."
0: Yep.
1: The moment when Michael Chastney's son went on the opposite side, the Chastneys became public enemy number one between the 2011 to 2016 campaign.
0: Do you recall Kenny Anthony saying on a platform that it is not Labour against Flabo, it is Labour against the Chastneys?
1: Yeah. It wasn't only a political war, you know, Angie. It was an economic war.
0: I can tell you for a fact. I can tell you for a fact that almost every government office that was situated in Alan Chastney's buildings have been moved, and they have not been.
1: And who they give it to?
0: They have not been moved to buildings with lower rents. They have not been moved to buildings with better accommodation, more modern facilities, nothing. They've been moved to buildings that cost higher rents, and they've been done so simply to victimize Sir Michael. I can say that for a fact. I know the SSDF, the National Conservation Authority, the TVET thing, TVET office. There's another one.
1: What, Treasury?
0: National Lotteries. And a whole bunch of other government built government offices were situated at Colony House alone. And right now, the only government office that still is in Colony House, which is a building owned by Mr. Michael, Sir Michael, is
1: traffic.
0: The traffic department. Now, what is the rationale for that? And then, during the budget, the Prime Minister is going to say that government expenditure has increased, especially in rent. And we sit there and we agree to this, but we are paying more because of the pettiness. Taxpayers' funds are being squandered because of the pettiness of our government ministers. Because when you tell me that you leave rents of $2.50 a square foot, and you go and pay rents of $5, $6, $7, and $8 a square foot, who foots the bill? We the people do. Government expenditure is through the roof because of the Prime Minister and his ministers, because of their pettiness. And the people need to know that.
1: And it's not even pettiness, because it have catastrophic events around it, Angie. Today, our physical deficit have us in a situation where we have to upset the Americans. Because you see what I'm trying to tell you, Angie. If 30 years ago, we had built up our industries, mm-hmm. build up our technologies, build up our resilient economies, where we bring down our food import bill from 500,000 maybe to 100,000, 100 million, then we would have been in a better position to tell the Americans, go F yourself.
0: But you understand? Cannot do that now.
1: But we cannot do that. Because you see, one thing, let me tell you something, with Taiwan, we always talk about Taiwan, it's our good partner. Taiwan is not much of a bigger island than us. Taiwan is much not much more in the same situation as us. Taiwan is a small island. What happened? There was Taiwan before the ruling people that the ruling political party that rules Taiwan today was ruling China many years ago.
0: Yeah.
1: But Mao Zedong,
0: they were exiled to Taiwan.
1: Yes. Yes. You understand? Mm-hmm. So Mao Zedong and the Red Army, which is the People Liberation Army, fought a brutal war which left the Taiwanese government to seek exile in Taiwan, and the Red Army took over China. Mm-hmm. But that never changed the status quo of those countries that are still at war, because mainland China recognized Taiwan as a province,
0: yeah.
1: or constituency of it. But what did Taiwan did and the government did, was which was strategic, was build leverage around the country. Mm-hmm. Now the leverage they built was the chips, the chips that they've been using, cell phones, mm-hmm. in anything in military things, and not just the chips. They leverage their ports. They leverage the blue economy. Mm-hmm. Everything. So in other words, if China decide to invade. If China decide to invade Taiwan, it will cost yeah. the global economy too much money. So they have to rethink that strategy. That is what we call leverage. You understand? And by doing so, that they made themselves so important,
0: yes.
1: that the Americans need Taiwan, the Japanese need Taiwan, the world need Taiwan. Taiwanese do not need visas to go to America and those different things, because they build up leverage for their country. Yeah. The citizens do not have to leave their country and go and seek employment anywhere. Taiwan is building most of Japan vehicles.
0: Yeah.
1: You understand? All the components in computers, everything coming from Taiwan. Why? Because Taiwan knew that maybe 10 years down the line, China will amass a military force so powerful that they will just overrun them in Taiwan. But by the moment Taiwan exiled to the Taiwanese country where they are right now,
0: mm-hmm.
1: they build up the leverage, they build up the industries, they build up the economy, they build up the education system. We could have done the same. We had Sir Arthur Lewis, who gave us economics, and Derek Walcott, who gave us literature. We pushed Sir Arthur Modlin aside. Singapore took it. China took it. That is investment by what's his name? Direct investment, something, I forgot the name of it.
0: Listen, do you know that while Sir Arthur Lewis was alive, he was the most sought after advisor. He turned the economy of so many African nations around.
1: Including China.
0: Listen, all of these African nations right now, Ghana and all of those that you hear, all he didn't actually work in China, but he was employed by the Ghana government, and he mm-hmm. helped them turn their economy around. And this man,
1: but you know what we did, Angie? We did that same petty politics Philip JPA is playing now. Turn against the Shastnes. Those guys are the economic lever in the country. They were employing thousands of people. Now it's a Trinidadian company, Marcy, that's in charge.
0: Marcy is Bajan, you know. But they have Bridges. Now you brought up that, and that is so important. Do you realize that the employers, you remember when the Shastis were in charge of that supermarket, it was called Super G. Do mm-hmm. you know that every employee of Super G held shares in the company?
1: They still do today. Thanks to Michael Shastney, they still do today own shares in at Marcy. Yeah. That was a part of the agreement that the St. Lucian people who already born established there will maintain their work and will maintain their shares.
0: And do you know that a number of these individuals, when Super G was sold to Marcy, they came out very well.
1: Mm-hmm.
0: These people were able to use this money to build their homes. They were able to use this money to educate their children. They were able to use this money to put themselves on a very good financial standing. Now tell me,
1: and don't forget, Angie, and don't forget,
0: mm-hmm.
1: and don't forget, before Super J, it was just the hotels that was employing people, you know.
0: Yeah.
1: So that gives, at the time when Super J, well, they had JQ's, yeah. JQ's was there, but when Super J came about, Super J really gave thousands of solutions hope in terms mm-hmm. of they don't have to go to work in the hotel and become slaves at the hotel when their belly hurting them, then and the women and their period, they forced to smile and their belly cramping and them, they forced to smile with the guests. They didn't have to do that at Super J. So my point is, Angie, for the past 40 years, this is where we are today. And what's his name? Sir Arthur Lewis and Derek Walcott was a victim to this destructive politics that came about when Kenny Anthony came about and Philip JP and the St. Lucia Labour Party. So, in other words, Angie, every time a leader rises in St. Lucia, whether it's economically, politically, socially, spiritually, they cut down their wings. But what they short term gain for long term destruction.
0: Mm-hmm.
1: We at a point right now where we have no industry to back up our debt. We mm-hmm. have no natural resources because Kenny Anthony did a margin with our seabed with Grangberg. So we don't even know when we're going to start oil explorations or gas explorations again. Bananas is finished. We lost bananas to England. The banana industry has collapsed under the Labour Party. Agriculture now all has collapsed. Our fisheries has collapsed under the Labour Party.
0: Everything. You understand? Everything is gone.
1: We had to get an airport for 100 and something million. Now it goes up to 400 million.
0: 400.
1: You understand? So when the Americans tell you, look, take this or else, what would you do? Your only source of income right now your only source of income right now is tourism, and most of the tourists is coming from America. Marco Rubio knows that. America knows that. And America is a vast country. American citizens do not need to leave America to get a good time. If I'm living in New York and I want sunshine, I go to Florida. And if I want sunshine and a little heat, I go to California.
0: Yeah.
1: If I want a little snow and those different things, I go to Nevada. You understand?
0: Yeah. Yeah.
1: If I want a little western kind of vibe, I go to Texas. You understand? So what I'm telling you, Angie, that the St. Lucia Labour Party and Philip Jepe at the helm right now has placed St. Lucia in such a difficult situation where the economy will have no choice but to contract even further, because the cost of gas will raise eventually, because you know what
0: happened? Eventually.
1: America and,
0: caller,
1: and America,
0: the cost, gas has already gone up. Gas has already
1: gone up. But it will go up even further.
0: From
1: because there's a total economic warfare against the Iranian regime. And the Iranians already control most of the Strait of Hormuz. What they said, if America is going to put maximum pressure on them economically, they're going to bombard and put the same pressure on American interests within the Gulf. And 95% of all fertilizers coming from the Gulf, the Strait of Hormuz. Fertilizer, oil, natural gas, and all petrochemical materials. Those materials and fertilizer goes to countries like Brazil, Russia, Ukraine. So we'll have food shortages. The price of food will raise. The petrochemicals and the heavy industries goes to China, Europe, and America. Now the cost of that will raise again. You understand? So my point is, we, St. Lucia, at this time and this and the place where it is that we have lost 30 years of productive thing to put us in a position where we could have been like Taiwan. You understand? Or we could have been like Singapore. Because those countries are not more vast than our countries. Those people are not more educated than our people. They just knew how to manage their resources better, and they knew how to build up their leaders. They knew how to build up their people and educate their people instead of destroying their people and killing their people and making their people feel like, all right, if either you're not red, you're against me, or the little black boy, or the massa, they call him the massa. Those kind of rhetoric, those kind of talk is just destructive talk that will lead us nowhere. So I'm calling on the United Workers Party people, unless Richard Frederick do not resign as Minister of Housing. Oh, hold on,
0: you didn't hear the news.
1: I heard the Prime Minister have to address the nation. I don't know if it's tonight or
0: no, no, no. The Prime Minister said at the pre-cabinet press briefing that the minister has been placed on indefinite administrative leave until all of this doubt about the SSDF is cleared up.
1: But Angie, there's even more to that story. The Prime Minister has to address the nation again to let us know if he's going to remove Frederick out of his cabinet. Because if he doesn't remove Frederick out of his cabinet, he said he's not going to be
0: in the cabinet. And the thing about what struck me is the look on the Prime Minister's face when he was making the announcement. It's almost as
1: if he looked
0: as if somebody had a gun to his head.
1: That's actually what happened to him. Because you know what happened? Like I always tell you, Angie, if the domestic institutions has collapsed, then eventually the international institutions will come out knocking at your door.
0: Mm-hmm.
1: And what they told Philippe J. Pierre, it had him shivering in his pants. Hmm. Because at the end of the day, like I told you, is the perception of corruption is worse than corruption, Angie.
0: Yes.
1: You understand? So Philippe J. Pierre must tell us that Richard Frederick is no longer part of his cabinet. And Richard Frederick himself, because what I'm getting word on the ground that Richard Frederick, they sent some people to spoke to Frederick for him to resign. Mm-hmm. He said he's not going to resign.
0: Oh,
1: he's going to fight to the bitter end.
0: Wow.
1: Understand?
0: And I
1: understand why. I understand why he told Philip JP and the guys that, because you know when you're not a minister, a member of government, your immunity has been lost.
0: Exactly.
1: So all the cases they have against you, you're a normal citizen now. You're not immune to them anymore.
0: Right.
1: So he told the Labour Party, look, I'm going to fight to the last beat, or I'm going to take down the whole government with me.
0: Wow.
1: So JP has to do what he has to do. That's what I'm getting, Angie.
0: Wow.
1: But you know what? I'm telling you, I'm not going to fall for that. I'm calling on your listeners right now. Mm-hmm. We have to shut down the country economically so that every okay. sector of the society can feel the situation we're in, because people are going about their day-to-day business and thinking that the situation we're in right now, accepting those immigrants from America and doing all what we're doing there right now and all what is happening in the country.
0: Hello?
1: And the first country to get independence. They speak Creole just like us.
0: Yeah.
1: And what's the situation they're in? Once the institutions collapse and people lose confidence in the institutions, then there's only, the only way to rebuild those institutions is a complete constructive change. And that is a revolution. A peaceful one, Angie. Have a blessed one.
0: Thank you for that. Well, guys, we need a revolution. So let's go back to the comments. Somebody says, Miss Angie, you see you. Big up yourself, big up your sister Tina, big up Appa, and big up the heads of the St. Lucia public government. Somebody says the minister being on administrative leave means he will continue to get paid. So question, who will be carrying out that SSDF investigations? Will there be one in the first place? So if this drags for 6 months, the minister will be getting paid for doing nothing? I guess so, but I don't think this will drag for so long, because the Prime Minister has realized that he has people to answer to. And I don't think at this point that the Prime Minister wants to put himself in any more of a precarious position than he already is, because let me tell you, things, by the look on Philip JPS's face, he is under some serious, serious pressure. Somebody says here, sorry, Angie, but I'm very pessimistic about that. Nothing will come out of that. PJP is pulling legs, making you believe that he listens, and AI is doing something. It's all a facade. It might be a facade. It might be a facade, but I think it's a small step for the citizenry and a bigger step for St. Lucia. Somebody says, enlighten me, please. What's next with this? I want to know who the names of those looking into this situation. Arif is not the only one guilty. He just got caught. And Arif will expose all of them if things don't go his way. Well, let's hope that things don't go his way, because we need all of them exposed. Somebody says, you are right on that, Angie, however, when he do not let us know that there is an investigation, he's simply playing both sides. One side is that if he has to answer anyone or institution, he can pull the records of an investigation. The other side is that if I feel that the investigation is not going good for him in any way, he can just pull the plug on the investigation and go back to business as usual. Guys, you're really underestimating the power of the people here, you know. Philip J.Pierre has realized that the people will stand against him in this. He's not likely to try anything untoward. Because if he does, the backlash will be tremendous. I told someone that Richard Frederick will not go back into that ministry. And they said to me, of course he going back. Philip J.Pierre afraid of the man. Philip J.Pierre has made Cass stand up for nothing. But as you can see, he is not back. Not because Philip J.Pierre cannot stand up for nothing, but you have to know who you're dealing with. Philip J.Pierre's one concern is to protect the victory. Hearing disgruntled St. Lucians calling about this every day seeing people actually write letters, public people, private citizens. Actually write letters and challenge the government. That has never happened before. At no time in St. Lucia's history. And we've had reason to do it. But you see, you must understand that a dangerous precedent has been set for the Labour Party. Because now, people have realized that they can actually do something. There are actual places that they can go. And now they know how. Because it's one thing to call the talk show and say, oh, this guy needs to go, he needs to go. And there's one thing to actually put pen to paper and write a letter to the relevant authorities. Don't forget, guys, we've been so pessimistic. So passive for so long. That these guys stopped taking us seriously. But now they are listening. They are listening. Don't think they're not listening. And you guys may not know it. But by the look on Philip JPS's face, this man has not had a good night's sleep for quite some time. Because the pressure is mounting up. And they know how bad it is. Because they saw it. They did it to the United Workers Party. They know how bad it is when the people turn on you. So don't mind that bluster. They know they are in trouble. Somebody says PJP is still trying to play games. Listen to it again. It doesn't mean that the minister is guilty, so don't give PJP any praise. Listen, I know PJP must say that. He must say that to make it sound in a way. To make it sound nice. But you know what they are afraid of? They are afraid that if Richard Frederick sets foot in that ministry again, or if he had set foot in that ministry, that there would be massive protests on the streets of Castries. And that would send a message. Because I don't know if you guys have noticed, but the amount of support that these guys believe they had, as opposed to what they actually have, they're seeing now that more people are speaking out. And they understand without the people, there is no victory. Even if you pay the people and they don't want to vote for you, let me tell you something. The people will take your money and they will vote you out. And they'd still remember what happened in 1979 to 1982. The Labour Party has not forgotten. They know they cannot push the people too far because the people will retaliate. Don't count ourselves out just yet. There's more to come. Somebody says, oh, I missed one more. The most monitored talk show in the world, Newspin and Timothy Polio. Big up. We made it happen. Somebody says, Angie's the minister back at work today. Inquiring minds would like to know. No, he is not back at work. He is on indefinite leave. I think I'll have to play that again because a lot of people missed it. Somebody says, 6 deportees arriving today as per Newspin. Other people are... Oh my God, you guys are killing me here. Somebody is saying, Champagne will welcome the deportees on the airport on their arrival as Minister of Luggage. hot pies this year. Somebody says, no, Angie, please play the clip again. Let me play the clip again, guys. I think I need to play the clip again because you guys... Let's play the clip again.
2: 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Prime Minister.
3: Good afternoon. Just one announcement. The Minister of Housing, Local Government and Urban Renewal is on administrative leave until further notice. This is to ensure that any doubts that may exist about the Senusia Social Development Fund have been cleared, are cleared. So we wanted to make sure that the minister was not around so that the government can be accused of anything, of hiding anything. So the minister involved has been asked to recluse himself. So he is not going to be in the cabinet during that time, and he's been asked to go on administrative leave. That doesn't imply any guilt. It emphasizes our government's position of having nothing to hide. So the minister will not be exercising any ministerial duties during that time to allow.
0: Good afternoon, caller. You are on the air.
4: Hi, Angie. Good day. Good day. How you doing?
0: I'm good, but it seems you better than me because that laugh coming from a good, healthy place.
4: Angie, I called you. I tuned in a while ago and I heard you say that the minister is on administrative leave.
0: Yes,
4: said the Prime Minister.
0: I was just playing the clip.
4: So I asked you to play the clip because I had not heard that. But a friend sent me the clip. You know, Philippine, that make you know that have you listened to...
0: I was just playing the clip when you called. Somebody asked me to play it again, so I was just playing it again as you called.
4: I will. But when skills that further,
0: I can't.
4: When I come there.
0: I can't hear
4: but
0: you.
4: Play. It will be very. You can't hear me.
0: I couldn't hear you. Could you repeat what you were saying?
4: Oh, I will give an opportunity for the persons who have not heard it to play it, and I will discuss it later on the program.
0: On full disclosure. Right, of course. Because if you listen to the clip, if you see the Prime Minister's face, it's almost as if he aged 10 years from certain to
4: let
0: now.
4: Let me tell you,
0: the Prime Minister
4: and the Commissioner did the same acting classes.
0: But caller, I mean, if you look at the Prime Minister's face, the Prime Minister looks as if he's going through some things. You know, he like somebody he has a gun to his head. Another person is
4: if he was a woman, I would say menopause, but it's not menopause.
0: He's women on pause.
4: But I will listen to you. I'll listen to you. I will talk later.
0: Yeah, let me go and play that clip again.
4: All right.
0: Yeah. Mm-hmm. You people. Let me just reverse back according to the people. Okay. Here we go. Let's listen to the full clip.
2: Empowerment, Justice and National Security, our Prime Minister, the Honorable Philip J.P.A. Prime Minister.
0: Wow. You just don't want to hear the Prime Minister speak, caller?
1: Angie, excuse me, Angie. I was compelled to call you back because it dawned on me while you were speaking to

0: where we have to hold the government accountable. There was no indication by any news outlet, by any government agencies, that there was an investigation happening at SSDF against the minister for him to place him on indefinite leave. My other question, Angie, take it down. You know, there was no investigation. There was no announcement by the government that there was any investigation that happening at SSDF. For all we know, SSDF was silent. The board of directors wasn't talking. Nobody wasn't talking, right?
1: Mm-hmm.
0: So that's one question. My second question is Richard Frederick being paid as a cabinet minister? Or
1: if he's not paid as a normal... If he's not in the cabinet, he cannot be paid as a cabinet minister. That is ridiculous.
0: They didn't say, but hear the vibe, Angie. But listen to me carefully. They never said he's not a part of the cabinet.
1: They just put him said, on indefinite. Listen. It was just
0: indefinite
1: said,
0: leave.
1: It was just. I need indefinite you to listen, leave. Caller. I need you to listen to the clip again. I'm going to play it again from the beginning, and I need you to listen because the Prime Minister is saying a lot without using a lot of words. I need you to listen carefully because he is saying the minister will not be in the cabinet. He will not be a part of the cabinet during this time. And the way he is saying it, he is saying there's an investigation without actually coming out and say we are investigating. Listen very carefully to his words.
0: Even if, listen, Angie, hear my point. Listen to my point carefully. Even if the Prime Minister said he will not be in the cabinet, or his portfolio has been given to what's his name? Sean Edwards.
1: It's split between Sean and Stevenson King.
0: Okay, but my point is in the Gazette, in the Treasury, because he's not fired from, he's not, Philip Chepe didn't say he fired him from cabinet, you know, he placed him on indefinite leave. Now, indefinite leave is a difference by extending your leave, extending the leave you already have. So indefinite leave and extension of leave is two different things, but that is not meaning you are to fired.
1: Said,
0: so my question
1: Stop. The Prime Minister said the minister has been asked to recuse himself. What does that mean?
0: He asked the minister. He didn't fire the minister. You know.
1: Listen to what I'm saying.
0: As a cabinet minister that's my question.
1: Hold on. Listen very carefully. His words were, the minister has been asked to recuse himself. What do these words mean?
0: Enlighten me, please.
1: The minister has been asked to resign.
0: Did the minister resign?
1: Well, he will not be in the cabinet.
0: He will not. They're trying to play with words.
1: Because they don't want to come right out and say that the minister has been asked to resign.
0: My point I'm bringing across, Angie, because I'm telling you, we are warriors, we are fighters. You see those words, those bending words, and those algorithm thing Philip JPR trying there. I confuse. I do not care what Philip JPR say. We want straight words. So I want to ask the Prime Minister from your show: is Richard Frederick being paid as a cabinet minister still, or is he being paid as a regular MP? That's my question. And the next question is, nobody knew there was an investigation happening at SSDF to put Richard Frederick right now on administrative leave. Nobody knew that. True. It's now we're getting to know that in the cabinet, in that press briefing there. That is my two questions. And I would like the opposition leader, whoever the press conference, to pose those questions. That is where we should hit them right now. Where did that investigation came in? When did that investigation come in? Who is investigating that? Which body? Which is, if it's the Royal St. Lucia Police Force, if it's the international body, if it's the RSS, if it's IMPACTS, we want to know that part because it's already reached to an extent where Richard Frederick is on definite leave. And my next question is Richard being paid as a cabinet minister? Thank you.
1: All right, cool. Very, very, let's listen to the Prime Minister again, because you guys are right. They're trying to play with words.

0: But the Prime Minister must know that we are not a bunch of fools. Here you go. Here's the Prime Minister again.
1: Good afternoon. Just one announcement. The Minister of Housing, Local Government and Urban Renewal is on administrative leave until further notice. This is to ensure that any doubts that may exist about the Social Development Fund have been cleared. So we wanted to make sure that the minister was not around so that the government can be accused of anything, of hiding anything. So the minister involved has been asked to recluse himself, so he is not going to be in the cabinet during that time, and he's been asked to go on administrative leave. That doesn't imply any guilt. It emphasizes our government's position of having nothing to hide.
0: Only
1: so the minister will not be exercising any ministerial duties during that time to allow all questions that anyone wants to ask to be answered and to allow the process to continue. But the SSDF will continue. The SSDF is an organization of high priority for the government, and its job and its functions to assist the underserved, the lower income, the differently abled, and the young people will continue. Let me emphasize, the minister being on administrative leave does not imply any guilt. What it does, it ensures that there is full transparency in the process. The minister will not be attending cabinet during this time, so the minister will not be in a position to influence decisions taken in the cabinet. This is the only reason why he's been put on administrative leave until further notice. If and when there are any other announcements to be made, they will be made. Questions?
2: Good afternoon, Prime Minister. How are you?
1: I'm very fine, thanks.
2: Nice. Last week, the Lucia Development Bank would have signed.
0: So, guys, you heard it from the Prime Minister himself. The minister has been placed on administrative leave, and he's been placed on administrative leave apparently because there is some sort of investigation going on. Because listen to the way the Prime Minister was speaking. The Prime Minister was speaking so, he was breathing so hard, he was struggling, he was, his face looked very uncomfortable. I mean, if I was around, I would have probably gotten him a glass of water. He did not look very comfortable in the position that he had been placed. And listen to the words that he's using. He's saying that at this time, to allow for all questions that need to be asked, to be asked. I mean, this implies that there is some sort of investigation. But Philippe J-Pierre, you see, these guys always put themselves in a situation where they have to come back and eat their vomit. And this is what it sounds like to me. After all that bluster, after all that bravado, after all of that talk, you still had to put him on leave and you still had to have an investigation. Somebody says Mr. Afternoon is sweating the statement for us to believe his lies. Another person says, so who are the ones who are doing the investigations? Is it the government or PJP? Somebody else says PJP needs to check a doctor or nurse. His breathing is too heavy. I am hearing it in his voice. Another one says he was worried. Now let him face the consequences. Another one says Richard wasn't charged, but there is an investigation. Mr. Afternoon, you have to stop the lies. Well, you see, that's the thing. People don't realize that there were two things on the table here. It wasn't just a question of the minister was being investigated by the police. The police have no power to investigate the St. Lucia Social Development Fund. That power remains with the government. The police were investigating the allegations, which, as far as I know, was sexual in nature, and were being investigated by the VPT. The police were not investigating the SSDF checks for sex allegations. But apparently, now the Prime Minister is investigating this. And they were trying to blur the lines between the two, but now they can no longer do so. They can no longer do so. Somebody says here. Sorry, let me get to those comments. Castries is hot right now. Somebody says, according to our great grandparents, Woods Pilon ni pli passe mashla. I think the Prime Minister has realized that he cannot pull the wool over our eyes anymore. Another says here, PGB said that he was sent on leave while the investigation is going on, so we will not blame the government. Yes, that's what he said. So that the government will not be accused of doing anything untoward, of trying to hide anything. Somebody says, Mr. Afternoon breathing hard air. Another one says, PGP sounds out of breath. Why the heavy breathing? Somebody says, smokescreen. Another one says, Philip JP, the cat is jumping out of the bag. Somebody says, thank you, Uncle Shass. Another says, Rich, oh, Angie, do you remember Rich's lawyer said he's a bit tired, so he will still be out for some time? Caller, let me ask you a question. If the whole country was on your back, the entire country, without exception, upate kay las. Si se te uto kay las too. You guys are making me laugh. You guys are so naughty. But you are right. His co-host did say that he needed more rest. Now, I don't know. I would question what exactly the minister was resting for, because the minister said he would be back. Why does he need a rest now? Is something new coming to light? And I knew it was something new coming to light, because all of these letters that were written, they were not written in vain. They were not written in vain. The power of the people. The power of the people. Somebody says, only now, Philip J. Pierre? Wow. Another says, ha ha ha, that Prime Minister, one day, Somebody says, but the PC said there was not enough evidence to charge, but now an investigation is going on. Okay, guys, you are mistaking the two things. There are two things here, which is why I kept telling you guys this. There are two things. There are the allegations against the minister, which were being investigated by VPT. And we know that the vulnerable persons team does not investigate white collar crime. You also heard the minister's co-host on his Can I Me Puise You show say there was no rape, which leads me to believe that the allegations against the minister were of a sexual nature. Now, if I am misunderstanding this, I am misunderstanding it based on the minister's co-host and attorney. Because on the night of July 2nd, he was seen, this co-host, who is an attorney, he was seen exiting the VPT with the minister, and shortly after, they appeared on Can I Me Puise You. So he must have been privy to all the goings on. He was taped, he was videotaped leaving the VPT with the minister in tow. Right? Trying to block the minister with his body so that the minister was not caught on camera. But you saw the tape, you know that that did not, he wasn't as successful as he thought he was going to be. So I'm inclined to believe that he knows the nature of the allegation because he was right there with the minister holding his hand. Well, I can't vouch for whether or not there was hand holding, but I mean, the man did say that he is very familiar with the minister's privates. So if he's familiar with his privates, chances are he is familiar with the judge. Sorry. Chances are he's familiar with a lot of things. So when he says there was no rape, it leads me to believe that the charges against the minister that were being investigated by the police was rape. But VPT does not investigate misappropriation of government funds. So now that these allegations are dealt with, or so it would seem, the question that remains is of the SSDF checks, how they came in to be in the possession of the minister, how they were distributed by the minister, who gave the minister permission, whether he was acting in accordance with the law or in accordance with the statutes that govern the SSDF, that is still in the air. So this is what is supposedly being investigated now. And boy, let me tell you, that must have been a really hard pill for PJP to swallow, knowing that after all his bluff and bluster, he could not get away from having this investigation. So don't confuse the two. Somebody's asking, what is wrong with his voice? He is breathing very deeply like he's under duress. He does not sound like his usual boastful self. I think that is a side effect of having to swallow your own vomit. Somebody says, so is it the government investigating RF? It would seem so. Because he said the government, he's doing this so that the government is not accused of hiding anything. So it would seem that it's an internal investigation. I don't know who is leading the charge. I would have loved to find out. But you guys know Philip J. Pierre is not inclined to answer any questions posed by me. So maybe we should allow other people to ask these questions. But sometimes I am so disappointed with the way in which fellow journalists pose questions these days. I'm often baffled by them not taking the opportunity to answer or to ask pertinent questions at the right time. It really is not something that I can people keep asking me. Somebody says PJP gave Robocop to kill the investigation. Who will be assigned to kill this investigation and to also possibly allow for the MP to re-enter cabinet? I don't know. Somebody says that's a tricky breath playing the game. PJP, you're saying that he's playing games. Somebody says wool over our eyes. Somebody says yes, he's breathing very heavy. Another one says, are we fools? The minister doesn't have to be in PJP home decor cabinet to influence the investigation. Troops. Somebody says, Angie, please don't rubber stamp this smokescreen. Another one says, Philip is playing games. Somebody says, this attitude was because he doesn't know how the nation will respond to his new set of BS. Another one says, mystery man is at it again. Somebody said, these letters did reach someone. Another one says, the power of the people are greater than those in power. Another one says, I believe those letters reached somewhere in the international community and someone paid attention. Another says, if this investigation doesn't go in RF's favor, trust me, he's going to destroy every member of the SLP camp. Another person is saying here, Angie, I think we need to pause and think. Why is it that the minister was arrested for very serious allegations made against him and wasn't placed on administrative leave, but now he's placed on administrative leave due to investigation at the SSDF in which the minister was already allegedly implicated? I was also informed that there's a link between the two allegations. I observed that PJP didn't laugh or chuckle this time around. Is there a dead rat somewhere? Because some of us are smelling it. Well, let me tell you. I think there's a new dimension to this investigation that the Prime Minister is trying to... He's trying to come out and see... Sometimes I don't want to say what I actually think, but I think this time I must give my full score on this. I believe that there is a new dimension to this case. Something has happened. Now, while the Prime Minister or the Minister or somebody was able to get the COP, or maybe I shouldn't say that because I don't know that for sure and I don't want to imply anything. While the COP was able to put a monkey wrench in the VPT investigation, seems to be a further development in the case. And PJP is not willing to give us the full score because he's waiting to see how it'll go. That's what I believe. I believe that the Prime Minister has found himself in what my grandmother would call a geogo. He's placed himself in a tricky situation. And he, having an investigation is unavoidable, like you guys said. In those letters have reached someone, and somebody's paying attention. And so the Prime Minister, he doesn't want to come out and admit what is going on. But he cannot run away from it. So he wants to give the public as little information as possible in the hopes that things are going to go their way and some sort of prestidigitation can take place. So he's playing it very close to the vest. He's not giving us too much information so that if it hits the fan, he can say, well, I told you guys he was being investigated. But if by some miracle that it goes the way of the it goes the other way, it goes the minister's way, then he can simply slide it under the carpet. So he's literally just playing it safe, and that's my take on it. Somebody saying here, the man is not a regular employee in the public service, so this administrative leave makes no sense at all. Besides, if there is an investigation that has not been announced, why isn't the board of SSDF also dissolved and the CEO also sent on administrative leave? PJP is once again trying to pull the wool over the eyes of the public. But I heard, guys, quietly, I heard a rumor, I heard talk that the SSDF board or persons working at SSDF were quietly being shuffled around. Now, I don't know if that is true. I have not been able to substantiate this. But if it is true, then that is saying a lot. That is saying a lot. But I'm telling you, there is a new dimension to this investigation. And PJP is trying to see if his prayers will be answered and some miracle will occur. Another one says, the question taxpayers deserve answered is simple. While he remains on indefinite leave, will taxpayers continue to foot the bill for his ministerial salary? Another one says, but he is getting paid when the ministry has been divided between two other ministers. And are those ministers being paid for the extra workload? Just asking. Another one says, I have another concern as well. If the circumstances surrounding this matter are serious enough to warrant placing the minister on indefinite leave, what about the SSDF board? What role did the board play in the decisions now under scrutiny? What did its members know, and when did they know it? More importantly, why should the board remain in place while the minister alone is removed from his duties? I agree. But I have to wait for the minister because, well, I have to wait for the Prime Minister's explanation. And I wish I was there to ask these questions. But I wasn't there, somebody says. Tinubu will do a fast magic trick for the SLP race. You guys are so bad. Somebody says, with all the Larose celebration yesterday, I completely forgot Fire FM. You forget Fire FM? That is so hurtful. Somebody says, Philip is setting up a campaign narrative. Another one says, Angie made me ball out with a G-O-Go expression. My late mother used to say that too. Somebody says, I heard they asked King to speak to him and all hell broke out. Another one says, they are in every community holding meetings to elect their executive. Well, that's what they are doing right now. And it almost seems as if they are getting ready for elections. But why would you be on the campaign trail? Why would you be on the election trail? You're just 161. Looks like we got the Prime Minister Vex. Boy, there's so many things going on in St. Lucia right now that you don't even know. You don't even know. But it seems you guys have gone and gotten PJP Vex, and PJP might be gearing up to give you guys 17 not. I don't know. Maybe that's what it is. I don't know. I do not know. But we cannot run away from the facts. I wonder how these people feel. All the ones that were saying, that were gloating and saying, Richard is not going anywhere. All of these people who just did not understand how government works. Me, I'm inclined to look at the glass half full. As much as we may not be getting all the information that we need because the Prime Minister is trying to save face, and you can say whatever you want. Philippe J. Pierre is trying to save face. Okay? Somebody else is saying something else here. Angie, I also believe. This has very little or nothing to do with anyone writing in recent times. Credit to the opposition leader who has been speaking and writing concerning the SSDF. He referred to last year about monies being pumped into the SSDF. The international community is watching and listening, and my antennas are up. Somebody says, Vex. He now realizes that him getting Vex is simply a pipe dream, and he doesn't want to put that in his pipe and smoke it. Well, seems the Prime Minister has put himself in a geogo, like I said, because he made so much bluster. There was so much bluster and bravado from him, his deputy prime minister, and all of them. And the funny thing about this government is they will never come out and admit they were wrong. They will never come out and admit that they were in the wrong. At no time. At no time. They will simply expect people to forget about it. They want to keep score. Somebody says it could be Angie because they are campaigning hard in Miku South. They even had a meeting at the Tiroche Library. Well, they can campaign for all they want. How is it that a government who was not even a year into an election win, an election win that they say was so big, they won bigly according to the Prime Minister, why are they campaigning? They should be working. They don't have time to campaign. There's so much wrong in the country today, and they are campaigning. Are you guys serious? They have no time to campaign. This is very sad indeed, guys. This is sad indeed. Somebody says here, I also heard he's asking his people at the meetings whether to keep RF in the government. Somebody says, and if they're being shuffled around, then that's tampering with evidence. Well, I don't know. I heard that, you know, sometimes you hear Powell Bolawi, and you're not sure what to make of it. But this government is acting very strangely. I must admit, they are acting very, very strangely. Somebody says this proves that they are desperate. They know that people are walking away from them day by day. Another one says, Angie, why are you speaking like RF had gone somewhere? He is still in government enjoying taxpayers' money while doing nothing. The man is probably in a bar in Dubai having fun. Well, I must say that on Friday evening I did see the minister seated at the plaza in town. Didn't he say that he was going to install some railings at the plaza, that if somebody drop you there with your eyes closed, that you would think you were in Dubai? I guess that's the Dubai he's in, because that's where I saw him. So you're probably right. Maybe he is in Dubai, just not the Dubai that he would love to be in. Somebody says, oh. Somebody says the stone the builder refused will be his fit cornerstone. Another one says, oh, we got the Maniku covered. Another person saying Lisa is going to Dubai, Africa soon. He will teach her the tricks. Guys, really? You guys are very, very dangerous here today. Very dangerous. But honestly, all the speculation and the laughter aside, I still think that this is a good thing. I only hope that the Prime Minister is not simply doing this to pretend as if he's giving the people what they want. And I hope he is doing this for the right reasons. Because sometimes I am just not sure with this prime minister. Sometimes I am just, there are more questions than answers is what I'm saying. And I hope the prime minister is doing this for the right reasons. I hope this is not just one more instance of the prime minister playing pretend and protecting the victory. And that somebody, somewhere, has opened his eyes. And I do believe that there is pressure from the international community. I think those letters that the leader of the opposition wrote, they have gotten somebody's attention. And I think the prime minister is realizing, just like you guys are saying, that the tide is turning. Because I am hearing voices speaking out that I have not heard before. And I think it would not have been concerning to the prime minister. They would have just answered 16-1 if it was a situation where, you know, it was just the usual suspects. If they could get away with saying, oh, this is just the opposition making noise, we would be hearing a different tune today. But this is not just the opposition making noise. This is the electorate. And people are very upset. They're upset about the price of gas. They're upset about not getting help from the SSDF. They're upset about things being more expensive and it being harder for them to send their kids to school. The cost of living is rising because people didn't vote for a government for them to endure more hardship. Nobody does that. Nobody votes for a government so that these ministers can come in and make their lives worse. And what have we been seeing? We've been seeing people's lives getting worse. And let me tell you something, people are noticing. People are noticing. And you have way more people now speaking out than you've ever had before. Don't be fooled. Philip J. Pierre is feeling the pressure. He is feeling the pinch. And his people are telling him something needs to be done. But then again, we know Richard Frederick. We know the veiled threat that Richard Frederick made to the SLP. We know that he said he has a mountain of evidence on his phone against a lot of people. Now, when you try to make these statements, when you make statements like this, that means you are holding someone over the barrel. Now, guys, think about it. This bunch of arrogant men and women that we have in the cabinet that believes that they are privileged people living privileged lives and they are above the law and above everything else. Do you think these ruthless men and women are going to allow Richard Frederick to hold them hostage? No, they're not. They're not. And the way I see it is there is trouble in paradise. We may not be privy to it, but there is trouble in paradise. And maybe that trouble is closer than we think. Maybe that trouble is more troublesome than we know. Because that was a clear threat. That was a clear threat. I have a mountain of evidence on my phone. And throwing down the gauntlet like that can mean two things. One of two things. Either you hold people hostage, or they call your bluff and they destroy you. So, we may not be privy to all of the goings on in the cabinet. But I am telling you, things are not what they seem. The Prime Minister looks very uncomfortable. The Prime Minister is breathing hard. The Prime Minister looks as if he's being held to ransom. There was not even a light chuckle coming from the Prime Minister today. That is not the Philip J. Pierre that we know and love. That is a different person altogether. Something is happening, or something has happened. And we need to keep our eyes open, because we need to know what it means for the taxpayers of our country. So guys, I urge you, keep your antennas up, according to the contributor. Pay attention. But still, pat yourself on the back, because without the pressure from you, the people, this would not be a reality. I can assure you. Guys, thank you so much for joining me today. Don't forget, coming up next is a full disclosure. I think Mr. Chico is already, if he's not here yet, he's on his way, because he is coming to put his take on this new information that we are hearing from the Prime Minister. Stay tuned. We will be right back. That's it for me on Hard Talk. I have to save these vocal cords for full disclosure later on. Stay tuned. Mr. Chico is up next with full disclosure. And we're going to continue the discussion, because this Kodise Muna Pilosa Ania Shai Pli Pay Mashla. Guys, bye bye.
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2: 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This is Full Disclosure. I'm Foster Chico. I will introduce my guests a little later on. And you know, Angie is in the studio also with me. So, good evening. We'll be here until 8 p.m. And so we have a full 2 hours of programming today. Let me say good evening again and welcome to the show. We have had a late start. I want to apologize for that. I was on a call there trying to get some things rectified. You know, tomorrow is normally school would open on a Monday. And in one way, I wished it was open today, you know, because all the runaround would have been done. But it's happening on a Tuesday. It's not very often that we get school opening on a Tuesday. So that kind of took a lot of people off track, you know. So at least it's evening time and people are getting ready. Tomorrow morning, there's no doubt about it, school will be open. So good night, Mr. Peter Chico, Cast Resist members, executive. I know we are keeping together, keeping our people informed, and we will be meeting very soon to discuss our plans, our future plans as we move on, as we go closer to the first year of this administration. Mr. John, good evening. Long time I haven't seen you. And I want to say hello to Mrs. Belrose. And it was a nice send-off for your mom last week. I know that you had so many people you may not even know. You may not have even known all the persons who came to support you. But believe me, that was a good send-off and a very good occasion that we spent with you at your mother's funeral. So Mrs. Cauldron, Anselma Cauldron, I want to say good evening to you and your family. Our condolences go out to you also. I know the funeral is not very soon, but you're in our prayers. So, Cast Resist members, good evening again. Angie, last weekend when I called you, I in fact, when you were leaving on the weekend, I told you, you know, there was some weather system coming, mm-hmm. And I knew that that would not stop the activities, the weekend activities. So I warn persons that if they're going out, be careful how they're driving, be careful, concerned about their security, be alert, and so on. And Angie, you know there were some incidents over the weekend.
3: I think the fire service sent

0: something. I don't know if you want me to play it.
1: Yeah, we'll play it during the. You have it ready?
0: Yeah.
1: Okay.
0: They always send something early in the morning.
1: Now, while you're getting it set.
0: Oh, they didn't send a voice note this time. Oh,
1: okay.
0: What they sent was
1: a written
0: something. Yeah, but
1: okay. Well, you can probably just read it when we. But do you know that there was a robbery, attempted robbery in the city early on this afternoon? A man was shot and at a jewelry store somewhere along Coral Street. The bottom of Coral Street, near where the old Rambali used to be. Mm-hmm. Rambali Parlor, Funeral Parlor.
0: Yeah, that's it's that's a jewelry repair shop.
1: Yes.
0: Wow. These guys have been there forever.
1: Oh, yeah. You've been there a long time. Okay.
0: Yeah.
1: Oh, yeah, yeah. But I was told the owner of the proprietor of that shop passed away a few years ago.
0: I don't know the man personally, but I know I bought some jewelry there very long time ago.
1: Very long time, yeah. Yeah. Well, they told me an elderly man was shot. I don't know if he's a jeweler or if he was a passerby.
0: Okay, well, that's what they sent.
1: Okay.
0: So it says here.
1: Well, you have it. Okay.
0: Yeah, officers of the. That happened at 3:05 p.m. Officers of the St. Lucia Fire Service responded at approximately 3:05 p.m. to a reported gunshot wound incident at Coral Street Cash Trees. On arrival at the scene, an adult male, 69 years old, was found awaiting ambulance assistance. He reported that he was shot at by a masked individual. An assessment revealed a laceration. Sorry, excuse me. I think a laceration to the head. He was treated, then transported to a medical facility for advanced medical care. Why the head?
1: The man was not shot, he was grazed. The man was grazed by a bullet because.
0: Oh, there's more. Yes. Foster, let me just play it for you. Oh, hold on. He was not shot, he was grazed. What's the difference? But isn't it a bullet that has to graze you?
1: Graze you. That means you were not shot.
0: Oh, wow. Okay. Let me just play this.
2: Officers of the St. Lucia Fire Service responded at approximately 12:12 a.m. to a reported motor vehicle collision involving a motor vehicle and a pedestrian at Parsian Spraley. On arrival at the scene, an adult male was found awaiting ambulance assistance. It was reported that he was struck by an oncoming vehicle. Prior to the incident, he was reportedly involved in an altercation where he sustained facial trauma after being struck in the face with an object. An assessment revealed a laceration to the face and upper extremities with two partially severed fingers. He was treated, then transported to a medical facility for advanced medical care.
0: Wow, there's another one. Hold on. These are the weekend incidents.
2: Officers of the St. Lucia Fire Service responded at approximately 10:50 p.m. to a reported physical assault at Cartier Vieux-Fort. On arrival at the scene, an adult male was found awaiting ambulance assistance. He reported that he was struck in the face with a glass object. An assessment revealed a deep laceration to the left side of the face. He was treated, then transported to a medical facility for advanced medical care.
0: Yeah.
1: Yeah, so there you have it, people. I can see why people...
0: Things are heating up. I mean, one time... I'm just saying, let me just put it out there. The people who are perpetrating these crimes, I have some holidays, some vacation days that I haven't used. I'm willing to donate them to you because I am so tired. So you can have my unused vacation days. I have vacation days from since I was 16 that I didn't use when I first started working. I am donating all of them to you. Take a break. Okay, give the people a chance.
1: What's the next festival we have in Junegual?
0: I think so.
1: Don't do like a politician and tell the people, give them a break for Junegual.
0: No, I don't want them to take a break, Foster. I'm sending them on vacation. I have some unused vacation days. Don't let them expire.
1: Angie, you
0: just
1: know,
0: check me. You can have them.
1: No vacation. You know what the robbers need and the crooks need? They need to face justice. That's what they need. They need to come head to head with the police. When they have their guns and they want to rob people, they need to meet up with armed police. That's what they need. For them to see which one of them, whether it's them or the police, that will win that battle. That's what they need.
0: But the last time that the police met up with some of them, the police had to pull their punches. They had to pull their punches because there were civilians in the area.
1: I was in the city.
0: In the city, and they were worried about hurting the civilians. So,
1: yeah, but they won't always be that lucky. So, Angie, tonight, this evening.
0: Before we go, have you heard the news? I know you called it. Did you listen? Did you listen to the?
1: We will go over it again with a fine tooth comb.
0: Yeah.
1: I couldn't get a. Now, you know, it's a comb I was looking for in town. That's the combs I'm getting in town are not fine enough. I need a fine tooth comb.
0: Foster.
1: To go over the Prime Minister's statement.
0: That statement have so many things. But let me let you. Somebody told me to stay in the background today because it's my special day. So let me let you deal with this situation because I have some combs too, but I just realized the combs have big.
1: No, the baby combs. There used to be some baby combs before. Really, really fine. It looks like because we're not having babies again.
0: We don't have these combs.
1: You're not ordering those combs. But we need a baby's comb, a real, like a one-day-old baby, a comb that can comb out once.
0: Foster, leave me alone.
1: So we're going to play that statement. I want to continue. Now, we only have 2 hours tonight. So mm-hmm. I want to continue to finish off on the last
0: program. Yeah.
1: On the attack on the police by this government. Mm-hmm. I don't want it to go away. I want to close up that chapter. So I want to touch on something. And I also want to talk about deportees, which is the next big story. The Prime Minister had something saying, big news. The deportees have started to roll in.
0: Foster, somebody told you to try to go through it with a toothbrush instead.
1: A toothbrush, okay.
0: Mm-hmm.
1: The deportees are starting to arrive. So we have to talk about where we're putting them and what will they be. Will they be citizens? Will they give them CIP passports? Will they give them right to vote? Will they give them right to housing?
0: Do they have CIP money? The last time I checked.
1: I don't know. We'll have to find out. The people who need to tell us all of that. They had the time before the people arrived to tell us that, you know. They chose not to do it. So everybody's asking where the people are going to stay. But not me. I'm not the one to answer that. So we're going to talk about that, Angie.
0: Mm-hmm. So let's, yeah.
1: So let me just say, over the weekend, I just stumbled upon the NBC guys.
3: Stop doing this.
1: The last show.
3: Let me show you three
1: phones. The last show on Friday.
0: Mm-hmm.
1: And I must say that it looked like the host is coming to his senses. I heard him say, boy, Chico is outstanding police officer. I don't know what spooked him. But he listened to my rebuttal the last time I gave him a rebuttal. But
0: wait, which show? Which
1: NBC,
0: show exactly?
1: Yadi. He was alone on that day. So he was commending myself, Kakal, you know, as good police officers, and persons were even calling in and so on. An officer named Henry, who's a retired officer, we know him as Chocolate, Dark Chocolate or Black Chocolate, whatever they used to call him. We didn't spend much time in the force. We joined in 1989, but he didn't spend a long time. He either left, resigned, or he was fired. I can't even remember. I had to call in and give, you know, the hosts some lessons on, some information update on my performance in the force and so on. But I really don't need, I just to say that, because I'll not spend a long time on those guys. Just to say that, I don't need ratings from Yadi and Chocolate and them fellas, you know. I have told you all where to go to look at the records. Go and ask Mr. Gad or the executive of the force, the record book, and you'll see somewhere in the records, you'll see my name there. So you all don't have to just, you know, mama guy people on your program just to get views and talk foolishness. Go there, and the records are there, and you all will not have a thing to see again. All right? But you're still talking foolishness about Jan Gustav. Let me say again for the millionth time. Jan Gustav is one of the best sergeants in the police force for over the past 5 years. All right? So leave the man alone. The man was so outstanding that the executive wanted to transfer him to prosecution unit. Now, to be a prosecutor at the court, you know the expectations of that post. Not anybody that can hold that position. And that's where they wanted to send him. Yet still, your people want to criticize, political people want to criticize him. Where there are so many police officers in the force who cannot make it to be a prosecutor. But Jan Gustav was transferred there. He had to write and state why. Y'all are not promoting the man. Y'all are victimizing the man. But y'all want to send him to prosecution to do the buick work. So the man wrote against that and he fought against that. And he was right. I supported him on that. So Yadi, if y'all don't know the facts, go and ask the people that hide in the facts. Go and ask them and leave the man alone. But I look forward to hearing this matter come up in the court because I want to hear what the Commissioner of Police can say to prevent Jan Gustav from moving on to the next rank. I want to hear what he will say in the court. Whereas persons who have not made the grade are already inspector. I want to hear what he will say. So I await that time. Now, I never lost a case, and I don't think I will lose a case now where I have given it so much thought. So I know the commissioner lose that matter already. All right? Now, I live in your
0: will,
1: now.
0: Will we be seeing you on the prosecutor, the defense, or is it the prosecution? On will we be seeing you on Jan Gustav's side of the?
1: Oh yeah, I will. If I need to be there, I'll be there for sure.
0: I'm in fighting the case. Eh?
1: Yeah, if I need to be called there as a character witness, I'll be there.
0: C'est pas witness na madou foya.
1: Prosecution.
0: Oui.
1: Okay.
0: Essay ou kai prosecute case la. Because si c'est ça ou ka fè, na achetan soulier a chol man mèm. Na achetan soulier nef.
1: Well, get your new shoes.
0: I will be buying a new pair of shoes. Any excuse to buy a new pair of shoes, let me tell you.
1: Angie and listeners, let me just say that before for me to move on to another piece. I have been sitting, and Yadi, take your exercise book and write that. Now, I was supposed to bring a letter here to read. For the sake of MBC people. And the people who just tune into your show, I want to read a letter for them. But unfortunately, I didn't have time to get to gather that letter to bring it here. But I promise you, on one of the shows, I'll be reading a letter of recommendation I got from the executive of the force for patrols that I did in Castries over a few years gone by. I'll read that for you. And when I read that letter, you'll see why I wasn't commissioner of police. All right? That's just to show you. But let me just say, I have sat by the prosecutor,
0: mm-hmm.
1: whether it's traffic prosecutor or criminal prosecutor. And over the years, and I have learned from them, Angie,
0: mm-hmm.
1: until at one time, I used to prosecute at the traffic court.
0: Wow.
1: All right? And I have no doubt that I can prosecute criminal court because I have several criminal matters in the court. And for you to prosecute, all you need to know, you just have to know the points to prove in matters and to follow the investigator's report and to lead them properly when they give in the evidence. So I don't have to come here on the radio to prove that to people that can hardly read, you know, people that listening to NBC. So I'll not say anything about NBC again. People are moving on to a more insightful and more, you know, interesting topics. But there is just one thing I want to see on the victimization of the police over the years, especially mm-hmm. police officers who are believed to be supporting the United Workers Party. And over the weekend, I saw different social media posts and so on. I know Mr. Zachary Hippolyte will not mind me answering mentioning his name. We are colleagues. We worked my last 2 years. I worked with Zachary Hippolyte as my sergeant at the community relations branch. So I was the inspector and he was the sergeant. As a matter of fact, he took over basically from me. All right. So I know he'll not mind because he know if I say anything about him, it will be the truth and nothing but the truth. But I saw somebody post something on social media with Zachary attending a program which I believe is hosted by Lisa Shawai, the minister.
0: Boy, these ministers really like to host things,
1: I don't know if it's a recent show or if it was one prior to election. However, I know he attended that show because I recall at the time when it was going on.
0: Mm-hmm.
1: With the background, you can see the background, SLP background and so on. There is one where he was in uniform and there was one where he was in plain clothes.
0: Oh, somebody's asking, will Chico be attending court to ensure that justice will be served?
1: Oh yeah, in support of Gustav, I will be there when his matters are coming up because I know the level of victimization that officer has faced and it's still going on. All right? So I will be there. Once the time I am needed, I will be there. So when I saw the post, the message that person sent when they posted Zachary on that flyer. Now I don't know the subject that was discussed at that time,
0: mm-hmm.
1: but I would believe it was in his, it had everything to do with his work at the community relations branch and so on. Like I say, me and Zachary have spoken a lot about those things, and he knew personally about my victimization because I was always speaking openly about those things in the office. We were all working together. So what that showed me, that social media story point showed me, was that it was all right for Sergeant, well, Sergeant at the time, Sergeant Hippolyte, to attend the program, the SLP program, SLP show, hosted by Lisa Jawahi, who was either a candidate or a minister. I don't know at what point, if it was a recent show, but with all the background and all the labor background in uniform. But I recall, and I've said it on this show before, when I was summoned to the commissioner's office, Commissioner Daisy's office, and when I got there, myself and Jan Gustav, and when I got there, that Mr. Daisy was there, and Mr. Chalry, deputy commissioner, and Mr. Chalry had the police regulations with a page marked out already, because he was going to challenge us on the fact that we were on the program giving police information or information on the police that was unauthorized. And when he mentioned that to me, I told him, but now the show we were on was Sky FM with Champagne. Mm-hmm. And the argument was that Champagne is a political person, and Sky FM is a UWP radio station. So look at that. Look at that now. If Mr. Hippolyte, Sergeant Hippolyte, is on Lisa Jawahi's program on an SLP background, an SLP stage, what's the difference?
0: One is red and the other one is yellow.
1: No sanctions. Everything is okay. It is good if NBC, it's good if that minister who has the show, his own show, it is good if everybody. Like I said, Sergeant Hippolyte may have been speaking about community relations work. And knowing him, I don't think it would be anything about politics you'd be speaking on that show. Just like me, at the time, he knew that we were speaking police-related matters on Sky FM with Champagne. But that same day when we were at the commissioner's office, there was another inspector. It was a Wednesday morning. There was another inspector who I know very well, who used to work in that same department prior to me, who was sitting on Straight Up with Claudius Francis on HTS, Radio 100. Nada, nothing for that. No problems with that. So I asked the commissioner, so who's more political person? Champagne? And that's the first time I'm mentioning Champagne's name in a year. Mm-hmm. Champagne or Claudius Francis? Claudius Francis was press secretary to Kenny Anthony. He was chairman of Labour Party. He have held many roles in the Labour Party. He's still a CAD member, big CAD member of Labour Party.
0: When you say many roles, anyway, leave that alone. Let me, I was being naughty. Let me just leave that alone.
1: And he's still the bazooka man in the house today, guarding everybody with his bazooka. Nobody don't know where he get the license for a bazooka or who give it to him. So that's to show people, that's to show that things are not on a level playing field in St. Lucia. The SLP people I've always gotten their way when they're doing
0: the somebody papi said show. Somebody said to you, please don't, there's no more champagne, please say cream soda.
1: Yeah, that's the first time I've said that name. You know, I avoided that name for more than a year already. All right, so, but what I dislike most is the fact that the executive of the force is carrying out the agenda, seem to be carrying out the agenda of the Labour Party by holding strict to that rule that a police officer cannot say he's supporting UWP. They have to sanction him. But it's okay. I have seen police officers, current police officers, wearing their red shirts at SLP gatherings, you know. And not small rank officers. I'm talking about men of rank, supervisors. They have their red shirts at party, at different Labour Party conferences. You can never see that. You hardly seen an UWP doing that in a UWP rally. You hardly seen that. They may be there, but they're not wearing any color.
0: Somebody said, champagne, you can go on. No, somebody says, Foster, you can go to Champagne Live now. There will be no problem. Technically, there will be a problem. Foster, if you go on Champagne Live, you will be placed on administrative leave. I didn't place you on administrative leave for the white paper. But if you go on Champagne's Live, you will be placed on administrative leave and there will be a whole investigation.
1: A new investigation.
0: Yes, an investigation will be opened.
1: Yeah.
0: Right. So, be very careful what you do. All right.
1: Okay. Now, I'm being very, very careful with that name. But people just, I won't spend long on that segment there. Mm-hmm. But that's just to show that the victimization continues. And it brings me to the point that I spoke about in the last show, on the last show, where Richard Frederick kept accusing Cameron Law of doing a runoff for the library seat. And his words were, now I have that clip, you know, but we already have a lot of clips to play. To get that one, it would be mixed up.
0: Which one?
1: The show when Richard Frederick is saying that Cameron Law did a show, and it's only in St. Lucia under UWP that somebody can do a runoff, lost the runoff, come back in the force as a police officer. And he knew well it was not Cameron Law who did the runoff. A runoff was done by a police officer for true. Cameron Law is not a sergeant. The runoff was done by a sergeant who at the time was working at Central Police Station. I know the man very well because we were on the same shift. He stayed out of work for a year and a half. It was said to me that the man said La Corbinier gave him time off for him to do his campaign. Now, that was said between police officers. A police officer told me that the sergeant, which is my supervisor, because I was the corporal on the shift, and the man was absent for a year and a half. He was not coming to work. All that time, he was preparing for a runoff for the Anslere seat between himself, Cyprian Yard was one of the other contenders, and two other people. That's a fact. So I say a fact, yeah, they go and check it out. Now the sergeant have retired, I can say his name, but I don't even need to say his name because Yadi, you know I'm not lying. And I'm told he's not even in St. Lucia. So that's a fact. The people on the live who know from Anslere would probably be typing his name now, and that has nothing to do with me. All right? So when you're like accusing UWPs, UWPs have kept themselves professional on the job. Those that I know, professional, they support their party, but they have their work. They don't compromise their duty with politics. That's a fact. Whereas the SLPs, you can tell them, I know the SLP police officers. Not many of them are hardworking people. I know them. Because we used to have that argument all the time in the service. The workers of the force were the people who supporting UWP. The Labour Party people are just like the common Labour Party people. They are lazy.
0: No, but look at the name of it, United Workers. Not United Slackers. So,
1: and Jill, you can ask any police officer that, and they will tell you that. The current ones in the force now, they will tell you what I say there is true. Alright, so like I said when I started that segment, I know Mr. Hippolyte, if somebody tells him that I mentioned his name on that program, he knew it was not, it will not be anything
0: malicious.
1: And he know what I have, I'm telling him there about, we have discussed that man to man already in the office, because we were sharing the same office. All right, so Mr. Zachary Hippolyte had his victimization too. Mr. Hippolyte have had his victimization too with the current executive. They send him here, there, everywhere. He was just in Mimiku just some time ago. The man lives somewhere in the north. They send him to Mimiku. All right?
0: I think I remember just before the election, I saw him at the Mimiku police station.
1: Right.
0: I do recall.
1: So Mr. Zachary Hippolyte know that what I'm saying there, he will back me up on all what I'm saying there. I can guarantee anybody that he will. I don't care who Mr. Hippolyte supports, that I know when it comes to saying it, the truth, he speaks the truth. All right, so let me jump to something else. Now, Angie, we come in, eh?
0: Mm-hmm.
1: We come in and we come in with the tooth. You get that comb? You got the comb?
0: I have so many combs. You confuse well, we'll me there.
1: We'll have to get a toothbrush. Somebody suggested we use a toothbrush. The toothbrush will do a good job. But let me just touch the deportees situation.
0: Do you want to play?
1: Do you have the Prime Minister on?
0: Not the Prime Minister. I have both clips. But do you want, since you're talking about the deportees, do you want to play because I saw Alva on a pre-cabinet press briefing. I was quite shocked. I thought this man.
1: I don't want to hear Alva. Alva have been quiet for 5 years.
0: Well, maybe he's talking Let about the deportees. Quiet. Let's hear what he has
1: what
0: to say.
1: Saying, he will just rumble a lot of words that not making any sense. Alva, as far as I'm concerned, shouldn't even be getting a salary.
0: Well, I don't know. I mean, the guy is quite vocal. The guy is quite versed in rhetoric.
1: Oh.
0: I mean, I heard this man say that Tommy Descart was an expert in Simegwen Puin politics. And when I look
1: that's
0: at...
1: That's why I don't listen to him.
0: When I look at Alva, and when I look at Alva's side of the bench and Tommy's side of the bench, all the Puin I see that Simegwen is on Alva's side.
1: Not only Puin, they Simegwen.
0: Simegwen Puin. I've written it down. When I get these kinds of... These kinds of statements, I write them down because I don't want to forget them.
1: But first, I think I want to hear the Prime Minister on that. The Prime Minister made a. Do you have anyone with the Prime Minister queued up?
0: I have the Prime Minister queued up, but he is speaking about Richard Frederick. And let me tell you, the Prime Minister looking so old.
1: Okay, well, let's play. Since you have that one queued up, let's play the one with the we need the comb for.
0: Okay, so
1: we'll play it first, and then you'll replay it, but I want you to stop it at a certain point. I will indicate to you.
0: Yes, yes. Because we might not just need a comb. We might need a vacuum. We might need all kinds of things. A hair dryer.
1: A blower.
0: Everything. A mist blower even. I don't even know what we're going to use, but let's listen to the Prime Minister.
3: Empowerment, Justice and National Security, our Prime Minister, the Honourable Philip J.P.A. Prime Minister.
4: Good afternoon. Just one announcement. The Minister of Housing, Local Government and Urban Renewal is on administrative leave until further notice. This is to ensure that any doubts that may exist about the Senusia Social Development Fund have been cleared, are cleared. So we wanted to make sure that the minister was not around so that the government can be accused of anything. Of hiding anything. So the
0: I want to stop it there because I want to ask a question. What exactly does he mean by that? Because a lot of people were saying, but wait a minute, is there an investigation in the works?
1: SSDF investigations. People knew there was an investigation.
0: Now people are confusing the two. People are not realizing it's two different things. People are saying that it's the police, you know, and a lot of questions were coming. There's just a lot of questions about that. Is the Prime Minister saying that there is an investigation into what is going on? At the SSDF pertaining to the mishandling of taxpayers' funds?
1: He never stated that. But, Angie, play it again. Start it. Play the entire thing, and then we're going to play it and stop it at the point where you stopped it now.
0: Okay, so I'll go back.
1: Yeah, let the people hear what the Prime Minister is saying first in its entirety.
0: Okay, all right.
3: Empowerment, Justice and National Security, our Prime Minister, the Honourable Philip J.P.A. Prime Minister.
4: Good afternoon. Just one announcement. The Minister of Housing, Local Government and Urban Renewal is on administrative leave until further notice. This is to ensure that any doubts that may exist about the Senusia Social Development Fund are cleared. So we wanted to make sure that the minister was not around so that the government can be accused of anything, of hiding anything. So the minister involved has been asked to recluse himself, so he is not going to be in the cabinet during that time, and he's been asked to go on administrative leave. That doesn't imply any guilt. It emphasizes our government's position of having nothing to hide. So the minister will not be exercising any ministerial duties during that time to allow all questions that anyone wants to ask to be answered and to allow the process to continue. But the SSDF will continue. The SSDF is an organization of high priority for the government, and its job and its functions to assist the underserved, the low income, the differently abled, and the young people will continue. Let me emphasize, the minister being on administrative leave does not imply any guilt. What it does, it ensures that there is full transparency in the process. The minister will not be attending cabinet during this time, so the minister will not be in a position to influence decisions taken in the cabinet. This is the only reason why he's been put on administrative leave until further notice. If and when there are any other announcements to be made, they will be made.
0: Can we take that again from the top? Let me give you that again from the
1: boy,
0: top.
1: Philippe Pierre is a top comedian.
0: Let's take that again. Yeah, let's play it
1: let's
0: again.
1: Let's play it again.
4: Good afternoon. Just one announcement. The Minister of Housing, Local Government and Urban Renewal is on administrative leave until further notice. This is to ensure that any doubts that may exist about the social development fund are cleared. So we wanted to make sure that the minister was not around so that the government can be accused of anything, of hiding anything. So the minister involved has been asked to recluse himself, so he is not going to be in the cabinet during that time, and he's been asked to go on administrative leave. That doesn't imply any guilt. It emphasizes our government's position of having nothing to hide. So the minister will not be exercising any ministerial duties during that time to allow all questions that anyone wants to ask to be answered and to allow the process to continue. But the SSDF will continue. The SSDF is an organization of high priority for the government, and its job and its functions to assist the underserved, the lower income, the differently abled, and the young people will continue. Let me emphasize, the minister being on administrative leave does not imply any guilt. What it does, it ensures that there is full transparency in the process. The minister will not be attending cabinet during this time, so the minister will not be in a position to influence decisions taken in the cabinet. This is the only reason why he's been put on administrative leave until further notice.
0: Good evening to you, caller. You are on the air.
5: Good evening, Foster. How are you doing?
1: Hi, good evening.
5: Question.
0: Mm-hmm.
5: Could somebody answer? Philippe Pierre is talking about the SSDF, making people believe that the SSDF will stay open. Did anybody in St. Lucia or have anybody said anything about SSDF being closed?
0: Yes, Philippe JPS said that they want, they want to close the SSDF. They want to destroy the SSDF so that when you need a little soulagement, you cannot get it. He said that on a market
5: set. Lucia will stay there and believe Philippe Pierre.
0: Well, he didn't give a name. He said they. And when I was
5: but
0: little...
5: But they meaning that is the opposition.
0: No, caller. You remember that poem, Mr. Nobody? When...
5: No.
0: You don't remember that poem?
5: You see right now, Angie, I am not playing games, political games that Philippe Pierre is playing there. We need to stop that. We ain't playing games. We have a country to save. And when he said them, he means the opposition. You hear me?
0: Mm-hmm.
5: And Philippe Pierre knows very well the opposition is not fighting to close down the SSDF. But the actions that they took is to protect this institution from the corruption that he's allowing to go through in that institution. And that is why today he cannot bring back Richard Frederick to work August 31st. Because if the opposition did not stand up to him, that thing would have been swept under the carpet. And it's time we stop playing and saying about there. No, we need to start hitting Philippe Pierre where he can feel it. Because it's not a game. Right now we are trying to save the country, the soul of our nation, with that satanic man that is at the top there lying continuously to our nation. Philippe Pierre knows very well that's not what the opposition is doing to try and close down the SSDF. We know the use of the SSDF. We know what it is for. That is why we are standing up and telling him what is happening inside of the SSDF should not be happening. It's not Soulagement we're trying to prevent people from getting. We're trying to stop him from misusing the funds. And the funds not reaching to the people it's supposed to be reached. That's not his money. That's not the minister's money. That's money from donors. And he playing like as if the opposition, what they are doing is wrong. No, Philip. You need to stop, and it's time for the people to start raising their voices on you. Because you're not stupid. You're not deaf.
0: Okay, but caller, don't...
5: You're behaving like you are, but you are not.
0: Caller, well, don't raise your voice at me today because I didn't tell him to do that.
5: Let me tell you, Angie. If every Saint Lucian that look at Pierre had that rage inside of them, Pierre wouldn't have been in government today. It's too much jokes with joking and taking Pierre like, yeah. No, that man is a dangerous man to our country.
0: Mm-hmm.
5: Very dangerous. And it's time we stop playing and feeding him with that dirtiness he's doing to the country. People's lives are at stake here. Hungry, hunger. Nothing running in the country. Nothing is running in the country. Nothing. And for us to be playing politics in Philippines, he say, no. We need to hit Monsieur the right places. And that's why I will continue standing with Alan Chastney. Nonsense. Have a good night.
1: Okay, thank you, Cola.
0: Thank you for
1: that.
0: Thank you. Foster, you have the first caller already want to beat me up, and it's not even my fault.
1: So the I know she's just passionate about.
0: Yeah, I know, but I cannot even blame the caller because guess what? I feel the very same way that the Prime Minister insists on pissing in our eyes and calling it rain.
1: Philippe is just papi showing.
0: Yeah, and he said so many different things.
1: You know? And the man thing is, first he said
0: the minister was placed on administrative leave. Then he says the minister was asked to recuse himself. So which one is it?
1: Yeah, but I want to ask, let's start from the start, Angie.
0: Mm-hmm.
1: So you're telling me, Philippe here wants us to believe and to accept that Richard Frederick, after he was, his home was searched, brought down to the station, kept for 12 hours, interviewed, released, his phone was confiscated. That did not warrant you to send him on administrative leave. But an investigation that you claim where there is no investigation, you send him on administrative leave for that. Had Richard Frederick not voluntarily take vacation, Richard Frederick would have been at work after he was released from custody. Does that mean that Philip here wants us to believe that he would have sent Richard Frederick on administrative leave had he not take leave? That's what he wants us to believe? Tell the people, Philip here. Tell your people, the people that go and vote for you. Tell them what is administrative leave and how is it different from vacation leave.
0: Well, we missed
1: first the call. Tell the people that. Stop mama guying people.
0: Somebody was trying to call, and caller, you can go ahead and call back because you know, the phone lines are open. Y'all open the phone lines on your own. Your listeners are doing a lot of things, but
1: but we must expose Philippe with his foolishness. We wrote, you never said there was an investigation into the SSDF. Never. The board members have said nothing, and we have all the board members' names. We, the concerned citizens, we took it on our own to write Mr. John Victrin, indicating to him why we need him to clarify what the Prime Minister does not want to clarify. Because the Prime Minister said, what word did he use? Categorically. Angie, you remember?
0: Mm-hmm.
1: I can say categorically that none of my ministers had any SSDF checkbooks in their pocket issuing checks. I wrote it down. That's word for word what he said. So that means that if Mr. John Victrin signed the majority of checks that's in circulation, that he must have been the one circulating it himself, John Victrin.
0: Yeah.
1: So we wrote John Victrin, Miletla, and we asked him on the 20th of August, by the way, Mr. Victrin, your time is almost up. Your time is almost up. You have one more day. You have tomorrow, Tuesday, the 1st of September, to reply to us, or we're going to show you what we have. Because we sent you information, but we ain't sent you all the information. The people want to know, Mr. John Victrin, since your signature appeared on all the checks that we have, and the Prime Minister said that they were not issued
0: by his minister.
1: By his minister. Are you the ones who was distributing the checks, Mr. John Victrin? Question number one. Now, I tell you, you have only tomorrow, John Victrin. You all think you all getting away? Now the Prime Minister is saying there is an investigation. He never said there was an investigation. We ask you to conduct an investigation. In fact, and give us a reply by Wednesday. You have how many days already? You are saying nothing.
0: Well, I mean, I don't know who initiated the investigation, but some investigating seems to be taking place.
1: Philippe must have known that there is some investigation. Because you said in the minister on leave.
0: Listen to the words he said.
1: For him not to interfere in the investigation.
0: Yes. What is going on in any cabinet decision. He's not saying the word investigation, but it is heavily implied. Now,
6: can I just come in here, guys?
0: Yeah, go ahead. Guys, okay, so let me just introduce you first, Mr. Ian Cauldron. How do I, Foster, is he your deputy?
1: No, he's a concern, he's a representative.

0: leave. Mm-hmm. And it says, administrative leave is a temporary, a temporary removal from work duties where an employee usually keeps their regular pay and benefits. I'll read that again. Administrative leave is a temporary removal from work duties where an employee usually keeps his regular pay and benefits. Now, I researched that deliberately, St. Lucia. So for Philip here to tell me that you send Richard Frederick on administrative leave and that he's not going to be part of your cabinet meetings is what I call pissing in my eye and calling it rain. So, what are you saying, Philippe? You said that you asked the man not to come to your cabinet meetings. You have him to recuse himself from cabinet. But the meaning of administratively says that he still holds his work duties. He still gets his pay.
1: No, no, no. It says, read it again. Read it again.
0: It's a temporary removal.
1: Of
0: temporary.
1: Read
0: from
1: that
0: work
1: thing.
0: Duties.
1: Right.
0: But at the end of the day, he's still getting paid, Angie.
1: We don't know that.
2: Yeah, but now, remember, he's a member of cabinet and he's a minister. He was a minister. He had portfolios. The portfolios were reassigned.
0: Mm-hmm.
2: Is he now not a minister? And is his salary lower? That administrative leave should take care of that.
0: That's the point I'm trying to make.
2: Administrative leave should clarify. If he's not a member, if he's not a minister, he should be getting a different salary.
0: That is the point I'm trying to make, because from what I'm hearing,
2: That's
0: the Prime Minister said that he remains as an MP for Castries Central and he'll be getting his MP benefit allowances. Isn't that what the Prime Minister said? Correct me if I'm wrong, Angie.
1: He didn't say he was getting administrative benefits. He said...
0: Not administrative benefits. He said he remains as an MP and he's going to get his MP allowances still.
1: Did he say that?
0: That's what I'm hearing.
1: No, no, no. The Prime Minister did not say that. If you're hearing that, you're hearing that somewhere else. The Prime Minister did not say that. Nothing of that sort was said. What was said is that the gentleman is on leave.
2: He's been sent on
1: administrative leave
2: until further notice
1: so that it will not be said that the government the government will not be accused of hiding anything. He said something about, he didn't say anything about the minister getting anything. All he said was he implied that there was some sort of investigation in the works and that the minister and that the government excuse me and that the government has placed the minister on leave so people don't think that the minister is interfering. But he made assumptions that, you know, there was no guilt and that, you know, that's the way he spoke. Honestly, the way the Prime Minister spoke to me is saying that he's hoping that there is somebody that will pull another rabbit out of a hat and clear all the charges. But there is no, he didn't say anything. And if you want, I can play the clip again if you want to clear.
0: All right. So, but the question I want to ask is this.
1: Mm-hmm.
0: Who is carrying out that investigation?
1: That was not said.
2: He never said that.
0: And today
2: we are learning that there is an investigation.
0: Exactly.
1: Yeah,
0: we have not been told prior to that press briefing. The Prime Minister was adamant that
2: everything was okay
0: with the SSDF.
2: Right.
0: Okay. He even said that the SSDF will continue.
1: Yes, yes. He did say that.
0: Okay. So all of a sudden, we're hearing about an investigation.
1: Use proper words. The Prime Minister says the phrase is all in a sudden.
0: All in a sudden.
1: Yeah. Yes.
0: So it's like the government or the cabinet investigating itself.
2: Now, you know what that tells us? What that should be telling us? That statement made there by the Prime Minister is just a statement that came too late. That statement should have been made

0: around July the 2nd, July the 3rd. You can't make that statement now. When the greatest charge, the greatest allegation against the man is under the bridge already.
1: Exactly.
0: You never stated that there is another investigation. In fact, you said there is nothing wrong with SSDF. But all of a sudden, all at a sudden, there's an investigation into SSDF.
1: And the next question is for Sunny. And as a law enforcement officer, tell me if I'm asking the right question. If you're investigating something or into something, is there not a terms of reference as to what are you investigating?
0: Yes.
1: So what is the terms of reference? What is the Prime Minister investigating? We just know here in SSDF. Into what? Into the checks we saw on Facebook? What is the investigation? What is the nature of the investigation?
0: Exactly. That's why I tell you that's a delayed technique the Prime Minister is using on us there. Because he should have said that at the start tactic of the case. Because the case, people are saying
2: we have a call on the line, guys.
0: There is only one case.
2: Hold on, we have a call on the line.
0: There is
2: good evening to you, caller. You are on the air.
3: Good afternoon.
0: Good day.
2: How are you doing, caller?
3: I'm doing fine, thanks. Inspector Chico, Angie, Ian, how you guys doing?
2: We're okay.
0: Good, not too bad.
3: Inspector Chico, I have a question for you. And maybe Angie too.
2: Mm-hmm.
3: SSDF fund. I have never heard of this. Is that like a social safety net, or is this like a rainy day fund, or how was that administered before all this drama unfolded?
2: Let me answer that. So the SSDF is an amalgamation of the Basic Needs Trust Fund and the Poverty Reduction Fund. The Basic Needs Trust Fund is a regional social safety net mechanism that was used to help the poor and vulnerable in the region. Locally, we had the Poverty Reduction Fund where government would try to extend some sort of helping hand to persons in need. And the two were amalgamated. I think it was under the administration of Stevenson King to better provide a social safety net to persons in need. But all in a sudden, since this new administration has come in, we're seeing a marked difference in the way the St. Lucia Social Development Fund, which is what it's called, SSDF, is administered. Now, normally, it would be that somebody in need would go to the SSDF, make an application for whatever help that they need, and then there would be a needs assessment, because SSDF doesn't just hand out monies to persons, or they're not supposed to. They have different projects. For example, they have the HOPE project. They have several projects where one project they provide housing assistance. There's another project where they provide skills training and internships and maybe job placements to people. There's another project where they provide elderly care, home care for the elderly and for the disabled. So there are many different projects. There's even a project where they provide educational assistance, you know. So there are different projects that are going on concurrently, and under whatever project that you qualify for assistance, that is where the SSDF would provide assistance to persons in need. But we're seeing for the first time, and normally the SSDF either provides, for example, the housing assistance project, they would send an assessor to come to your place. They would look at what you're working mm-hmm. with, and they would ascertain how much assistance that you're entitled to. Mm-hmm. And they would send you to a merchant where you would get an open bill, and then you would get the material
3: or whatever you need.
2: Yes, whatever you need or whatever you qualify for, and they would deal, the monies would go from the SSDF to the merchant. In the school assistance program, they provide books, bags, so on and so forth. And so for the first time, we're seeing persons being handed out checks personally. I mean, checks are being handed directly to individuals. Oh. And this is not okay. the way the SSDF normally operates. So this is okay. what is raising questions. And this is why it's just not something, it's not the way they operate, so to speak. So this is the entire reason why everybody is asking questions, because this is not normally how they operate. And I hope I've cleared up some questions for you. Is there anything else you want to know?
3: What I really wanted to know, how this comes, I mean, how this is being administered, rather, mm-hmm. and who are the people that are like on the board? Because I would think something like this, where different countries, and correct me if I'm wrong, mm-hmm. different countries contribute, like you yeah. have the Caribbean Development Bank, you have Canada,
2: right,
3: and all these different countries that contribute towards this fund. And they're supposed to have a board, and the board supposed to have like mm-hmm. directors or who, and it will trickle down to like projects and who manages those projects. That's what I just wanted to clear the air on that. But, and then I'm doing my research right now. That's why I wanted some kind of information. The next question I have is for Inspector Chico. Mm-hmm. When it comes to the Governor General, okay, the Governor General is silent. And most of the Governor Generals that I remember back in the day, some of them were lawyers, and correct me if I'm wrong. I don't know if all of them, because Dame Paulette Louise, her background was education. I don't know if she had a law degree or something. I am not clear on this one.
0: I don't think she had a law
2: degree. No, I know she is an educator. Yeah, I know she was an educator, because I think she was the dean or the assistant dean of the Sir Arthur Lewis Community College for
3: Sir Arthur Lewis Community yeah. College, yeah. yeah. And Inspector Chico, you remember Boswell Williams, wasn't he Governor General at one time?
0: Yes, yes, he was.
1: He was, yeah.
0: I believe he was a lawyer.
3: I believe he was a lawyer too. It's been a little while. I remember the name back in the day. I remember Alan Lewis. He was, after independence, he was the first Governor General. Going back to those people.
2: Do you mean Alan Louise? Because you said Alan Lewis.
1: Alan Louise.
3: Alan Lewis. Wasn't that his name?
2: No, I don't remember Alan Lewis.
1: Alan Louise.
3: Alan Lewis. No.
2: Let me just do a quick
1: Governor
2: search.
1: General.
3: No, Vaughan Lewis' father. What was his name? Wasn't he the Governor General at one time in Saint Lucia?
2: No.
1: His uncle.
2: His
1: uncle was Arthur Lewis.
3: Well, there was one of them wrong. But what I'm saying is, Governor General supposed to,
2: yeah, she's
3: to
2: right.
3: be in a neutral position. Okay.
2: Hold on.
0: I can't remember.
2: Yeah. Sir Alan Montgomery Lewis, 26 yes. October to 18 February 1993. He did serve as the He was a public, he was a lawyer and a public servant who twice served as the country's governor general.
3: Exactly.
2: Okay. Yeah.
3: Well, Angie, I am not 15 or 20, okay?
0: And you were asking if he has any...
2: But he was a lawyer, no, yes. You're correct, he was a lawyer.
0: Yes.
3: Yeah. Yes. So, going down the line, most of those people who have held this position, they knew what the law was, and I'm certain they defended the law. And I am particularly impressed with Dame Paulette Louise when she would open cabinet and the neutral position that she took or she held back in the day.
1: You meant
3: the
1: parliament.
3: Question that I have.
2: Yeah. But somebody says Dame Paulette also has a law degree, but I'm not sure about that.
3: So, I know. Okay, but what I'm saying is most of the people who have held this position, they also represented the law.
0: Yeah,
3: there is a sitting governor general who is silent. And I'm asking this Mr. Governor General to tell the people of St. Lucia, what is your position? Because the Governor General normally swears in the new Prime Minister. Am I wrong?
2: No, you're not.
3: Okay. So with this level of corruption or the perception of corruption as per Philip Joseph Pierre is even worse. When Philip J. Pierre came out this afternoon and said that sanitized speech that he gave there and talking about transparency, this is nothing but a sanitized
2: okay
3: speech,
2: let me
3: number
2: just
3: one.
2: Hold on, eh? Let me just give this information here one moment. Dame Paulette Louise has an honorary degree, Doctor of Laws degree, but that doesn't mean she is a lawyer. An honorary degree is just something that they award you for a thing, but she's not a lawyer. She's just an ordinary or honorary degree, sorry. But you can go ahead.
3: But what I want to say is we have a sitting governor general who once ran a seat for the current Labour Party, and he is on mute. What is the purpose or the job description for this governor general? The governor general is supposed to work closely with the prime minister, don't you think? And I would think in a capacity to read corruption or to see that good governance and transformational leadership work for the benefit of the people of St. Lucia. But this governor general is on mute. We know very well the attorney general is a Labour Party zelev, so he will not stand up for the law. So my question is, apart from St. Lucia still being represented at the Commonwealth, because the Governor General still represents the Crown, right?
2: Yes.
1: Yes, he is.
3: So what does this Governor General do when it comes to that level of corruption in the government? And he is on mute.
2: Bacola, he's not the only one. The governor general before him was the
3: well,
2: same
3: we
2: way.
3: Well, we know the governor general. We know that. The governor general is not going to say a word. He sits right next to Philip J. Pierre in the parliament. He don't say a word because they're all Labour Party zealots. The Labour Party ideology, that is what these people are working towards. That's what they gravitate to. They are not able to defend the law. They're not able to differentiate between their job duties and their political ambitions. And it is a very sad state of affairs for St. Lucia to be belly up under the Labour Party. And every single organization in this country buys into this particular rhetoric. There is not one person speaking from the Christian Council or from any Christian denomination. That's number one. You have a chief of police who is not able to tell the people what the allegations were, okay? Now a minister is on administrative leave indefinitely. But Inspector Chico, you remember when Chasne was taking his father to the doctor and the so-called speaker claimed he's not going to get paid? You remember that?
0: Yes.
3: So I want to know, when people on administrative leave and ongoing investigation, do they still get paid, Mr. Speaker?
0: I know,
3: but
0: that
3: it is.
0: I know that.
3: Go ahead.
0: That's why I was hoping that the Prime Minister would explain why he chose to send the minister on administrative leave in the middle of the race. Because the course that started a month ago, you know, July the 2nd, today is the last day of August. So you have 2 months of investigation, and the minister is now being sent on administrative leave today?
2: I can answer that question for you all. The Prime Minister expected this to go away.
3: Away, exactly.
2: He expected people to be quiet. He expected people to simply accept what the Commissioner of Police said and let it go. But that didn't work.
1: But added to that...
3: But that was a rather... That was a rather ambiguous statement, though, from the chief of police, because it's the same thing when the police is compromised. And then you have the prime minister, the minister, the governor general, the attorney general, and the entire legal community. Everybody is on mute. What is going on? How that level of corruption in the country can go on and everybody is on mute? What is going on?
2: Caller, the people are afraid of victimization. One set of people are afraid of victimization. The other set of people want to support the party. Simple.
3: Party loyalists.
1: Not only that, caller. I am of that view, honestly speaking, that you get the government you deserve. And I'll tell you
3: that's
1: why.
3: Exactly. You get the government you voted for.
1: Right. And it's as a consequence of our lack of voting properly or intelligently that we get in what we get in.
3: I don't think it is not voting intelligently. St. Lucians, a lot of them, especially supporters of the Labour Party, they have become so derogatory in their thinking, the mepwe and all the boisterous things that they do and say. So they believe that they need to be represented. Because don't worry, the St. Lucian people, they are being properly represented. Okay? This is not a coincidence. They are being properly represented. Look at the people they put in office. They represent their ideology. They represent their views.
1: Let me ask you a question. In any jurisdiction, apart from St. Lucia, you think Richard Frederick would not have gone a long time ago?
3: Oh, yeah. Again, don't even think a second time about it. That would be a given. I mean, they wouldn't even allow him to.
1: So what does
3: to make that decision? They would have made it for him.
1: What does that tell you about our people?
3: Because that's who they want. He is representing them. He's representing them, Ian.
2: And I agree with you on that, caller. I agree with you on that, because even as far back as 1997, I had a conversation with a bus driver, and this is how it went. Do you guys recall that in 1997,2001, when Kenny came in, his second term, there was a slew of excessive borrowing? You guys recall that?
0: Yeah.
2: And I remember having a conversation with a bus driver, and I was saying to him, we were talking about politics, and I was saying to him, but I've never heard a prime minister borrow so much, because I had grown up under Sir John, and Sir John wasn't that much of a borrower. You know, we would use banana money to do everything we had to do. And this man said, Of course, let the man borrow, garçon. Let the man borrow. Borrow money and make things run in the country. And I said, but aren't you worried about how we're going to pay this back? And he said, what do I care? By the time they're ready to pay that back, I'll be dead. My trend, I'll
3: have.
2: And if you speak to every single Labour Party supporter, that is the mindset they have. They don't care. They don't care about tomorrow. They don't want to live for tomorrow.
3: They want to live for today, the bonk and draw mentality.
2: Now, they couldn't have dealt with Sir John. Somebody said to me, Kenny Anthony, it was Kenny Anthony who took St. Lucian youth who stopped Senushanu from playing in the dirt and put them to work in hotels. And I'm saying to this person, I said to this person,
3: really,
2: farmers used to make thousands of dollars a week. Because I had the privilege of working in the banana industry in a capacity where I was with the farmer throughout his entire journey. So when the farmer came to sell, when the farmer came for building, for packaging materials, I would be the one issuing it. When they came to the IRDC to sell, I would be the one receiving the fruit. When they went to collect their checks, I would be the one handing out the checks. And let me tell you something, or the slips, not the checks. And in some cases, I had to hand out checks for farmers that didn't have accounts. But I can tell you the amount of monies.
3: Oh, yeah.
2: The amount of monies I used to pass through these farmers' hands. Even the lowliest farmer would make something like $800 every fortnight. At that time, that was a lot of money. Right now, $800 a fortnight ain't no kind of money. Mm-hmm. But back then, to see some farmers coming in and collecting slips, 10, 20, you know, 10, 15, 17, 18, $20,000 a week. These are farmers I was selling every week. That's after they pay all their inputs and stuff. So, and I'm saying, you prefer giving up that kind of money a week
3: or handouts
2: to go and work in a hotel for $3 an hour.
1: So you see what I was saying, caller, earlier? That's just Angie's and explanation just strengthens my point. But you remember who coined the phrase transparency and accountability? That was a little party.
3: That was the
1: word.
3: So, especially the Mosa. He was the one that was breaking down stuff to make it transparent. Exactly. And these days, he's on mute.
2: So these days, he's transparent because we can't see him.
1: So, caller, you're telling me, with serious allegations leveled at a government minister in this 2x4 St. Lucia that we call Sweet Helen, to date, this minister or this prime minister does not see the need to tell this minister, look here, either I fire you or you resign. He is looking for all kinds of ways to keep Richard Frederick in his cabinet. And I deliberately read the meaning of administrative leave to indicate to the listeners that Richard Frederick is still under our payroll. He will still get his salary. And for the Prime Minister to tell me that you're telling Richard Frederick, or you instruct Richard Frederick, or you're telling me that he will keep away from cabinet meetings because he doesn't want it to seem that the government
3: to impact the decision.
1: That is nonsensical. When you're supposed the man is to still be part of your government. He's on administrative leave. You see what I'm talking about?
3: Yeah. Remember, that same Prime Minister went to court with a minister to see that justice was aborted and turn around and
2: hold
3: said,
2: Hold on. The
3: I went
2: Prime
3: to court
2: minister
3: to see that justice was done or some stupidness like this, caller, but then after that,
2: the
3: turn
2: Prime
3: around and
2: minister,
3: say, that never happened.
2: The Prime Minister has emphatically denied ever
3: big
2: going
3: time
2: to
3: yeah
2: court
3: yeah
2: with the
3: big
2: minister
3: time.
2: In fact, his words were never happen.
3: That never happened.
1: And
3: I heard him.
1: And when the clips were played to him, it's like he had that an instant diary.
3: Amnesia. It's called convenient amnesia. Also, remember that same embattled minister now is the same minister they went to the moon and back over a visa. How that was a stain over the country because one minister did not have a visa. His visa was pulled. And today that same minister is in your cabinet and you're going to turn around and have some kind of little sanitized speech just to accommodate your base. This is a sad state of affairs.
2: But they tried to get him a visa. They tried to get him a visa and they couldn't get him one.
1: Like Amfoster Chico said, we wrote to John Victorine on the 20th of October.
3: They're not going to reply.
1: Indicating to
3: reply
1: Mr. Victorine.
3: Because we don't mean nothing.
1: Indicating to Mr. Victorine that, look here, in the public interest, we had some evidence there. Investigate.
4: the matter. All in a sudden, we're hearing the Prime Minister announcing to the population, to the country, that there's an investigation. I will reemphasize my question. Who is investigating the SSDF, and what is the investigation? What is the nature of this investigation?
3: Because John Victory is a Labour Party supporter. John Victory is over there just going with the flow. Ian, let me tell you something. I was on a flight from Miami to St. Lucia. And I overheard a conversation between two Labour Party supporters. And the mess and the ravages that are going on in this government, they never thought I understood what they were talking about. And it is not a little bit, it's big time. Wow. And the bad thing is, they do not have a track record. One of them said, I told the minister that's not how Shass and them were doing things, you know. He said, go ahead and cut the check. What is supporting that check? Nothing. And you think they didn't cut it? You think you can ever audit those people? There's no track record. There's nothing. So St. Lucians, they got what they wanted. But one thing for sure, guys, one thing for certain, you can rest assured, nothing lasts for it. Nothing. The damages have been done, you know, and to try and reverse it, it's going to be a big issue. But we must not lose sight of the price. We have to stand our ground as people who believe in good governance, who believe that this country can do better. So the work y'all are doing, that is what that have people like Philip JPA running like a chicken without a head this afternoon. Because he expected to sweep this under the rug, but it did not work this time.
2: Yes.
3: And like they've always gotten away with a lot of things, this time it did not work. And now that the international stain on our country, it's a problem. It's a big problem. Because you cannot tell me that John Victory and the rest of his group don't have to give an audited statement to those companies, to those countries that are helping us, okay? And in this last election, the Prime Minister, I don't know if this man don't know how to think or if he deliberately don't think.
2: I think it's
3: this man said
2: caller.
3: That they pumped $100 million into SSDF.
2: 110.
3: Okay? And the other minister is going to open his mouth and say, that's why we won the election. When did that become an election fund?
2: Exactly.
3: That's what I want to know. Exactly. When did that become an election fund?
2: Exactly.
4: Caller, there was a former politician in Trinidad and Tobago called Fitzgerald Hines. And I'd love his style of debating. And he had a thing saying when he was in opposition, if they provoke me, I'm suggesting to the group.
2: We should provoke.
4: Yeah.
2: We should provoke the Prime Minister.
4: Yeah, I'm suggesting to the group, we should write to Philip J.P. as Prime Minister, asking him who is carrying out that investigation, because at the end of the day, it's in the public interest. Our monies, our tax money will be spending on that investigation, obviously. Who is doing the investigation? If it's the special prosecutor would be engaged. If it's not him, who? And what's the nature of the investigation? Because you cannot tell me that serious allegations are being leveled at an institution like the SSDF. You have not asked the board to resign. The executive director, Mr. John Victorin, is still holding his post, but you're carrying out the investigation.
2: And the minister has been sent on.
4: And the minister has been sent on administrative leave. Does that make sense to you, caller?
3: But no, because you see, it's the same thing. If you keep them confused, it's the Labour Party is very good at sowing a lot of confusion, half truth, so people don't know what to really believe. I was having a conversation with somebody who claimed that he is neutral, and I know he's not neutral because he's just lying. When you are shame, sometimes they lie, because what they expected, that is not what that is happening. So they try to work things back differently. And I asked him, I said, you live in this country for many years. It's true, we cannot make a comparison between First World Nations and our small island. But the allocation of resources, okay, the strategy that they use, I don't think it is a bad thing if you benchmark on something that is good or something that is working. You don't need to reinvent the wheel. When the Labour Party came, everything was on blast. Okay, you remember they went to Dubai so many times, mm-hmm. dancing on mm-hmm. the camels, mm-hmm. wasting taxpayers' money. But remember that same Stevenson King, and Stevenson King, I will mention your name because you are a public servant. Once you are an elected official, you are a public servant. That same Stevenson King, Labour Party came unglued over him going to William's wedding because the country could not afford it. But when Labour Party came, they brought everybody and their mama up to
2: Dubai,
3: dancing on the camel.
2: Not everybody just Dubai, you know. Left, right, and center. Not just Dubai. They've been to Japan. They spent months in Japan. They had a booth at the World Fair or something like that for months last year. They went to have independence in Dubai. They went to have, I think Yadi and Jaime were sent to Venezuela.
3: To represent Senusha. Were they elected officials?
4: No, they were not.
2: There was another time when they went to the
4: to
2: Olympics.
4: Observe elections, they said.
2: They went to observe elections?
4: Yeah, that's what they went to do.
2: Ukabai blag.
4: They went there to observe the elections.
2: I have to research that.
3: And Maduro stopped it. Maduro stopped the count of the votes, and they were observing that.
4: They went to observe the election.
3: Were they a witness?
2: Yeah. And there was.
4: And they were claiming at the behest of the ambassador for Venezuela.
2: Wow.
3: And also, they had some advertisement on NBC or one of those channels over some basketball game. They were advertising Saint Lucia.
2: Yes,
3: you know how expensive it is
2: let me tell you what happened.
3: You know how many
2: Saint Lucia sponsored the halftime show at a Canadian
3: show, yeah.
2: basketball game. Ricky T and Moto went to perform.
4: No, that's the NBA, the Toronto Raptors.
2: Right. There was another time. I think
3: mm-hmm.
2: caller. I think there was another time when they went to the Yankee Stadium. They went to baseball.
3: Wasting money.
2: They went to the Olympics.
4: Caller, that's not even bad yet.
2: They've gone all over the place.
4: You forget the Arsenal football deal that was.
2: They haven't gone to an Arsenal deal.
3: But where is what is that deal? What does that deal do for the people of Saint Lucia? How does it better their life? What are the investments that are being made that will generate some kind of return to where the people can say, okay, apart from vendors that will go and sell their normal food or the food vendors, what does it bring to the country? How much of a new injection, of a financial injection from an economic standpoint that this country is going to benefit from? And these are the kind of hard questions we need to ask the Labour Party. And when you start asking them that, and the people that represent the Labour Party, they tell you they don't know what you're talking about. They've never heard
2: what they
3: that.
2: Tell you
3: a man
2: is,
3: told me.
2: What they tell you is they won 16-1. By the you have one more minute, caller, to finish.
3: I need to get off the phone here because I spent a longer time on the phone than I expected to. So somebody else need to make a contribution. So have a good evening.
4: But caller, before you go, just 1 minute. With this Arsenal deal, right?
2: Hold on. She's going to have to listen off air because her time is here. Thank you so much for your contribution,
3: caller. My time is
2: caller.
3: Up. Yeah. Okay, you have a good evening. Yes, ma'am.
4: To this day, Saint Lucia, we have not, your government have not told you how much is in that Arsenal deal. How much was given to Arsenal Football Club?
2: Well, Foster, what is your take on all of this? Because it is your show after all.
0: I want to just inform the people that the Prime Minister came up decided over the weekend that he would use that SSDF investigation to send his minister on administrative leave. And that he specified...
2: we have a call. Do you want to take it?
0: Yeah.
2: Let's all right. Good evening, caller. You are on the air.
5: Good evening. I want to say to you, Angie, happy birthday.
2: Oh, thank you. Thank you so much.
5: Yeah, Ian, Mr. Foster, thank you guys. Yes, thank you guys. Yes, I appreciate you guys. As you all know, I'm Gregory Filbert, and I was just calling. I was just listening to the program, and you guys touched on a lot of points. Yeah, the statement that the Prime Minister made today, you know, you could hear the fear in his voice. And this is an active investigation, not just one that they initiated. It was forced upon them by the donors of the SSDF fund. So don't let them fool you guys. Don't let them tell you guys otherwise. And it was strict instructions that the minister not be in the cabinet, and there's no outside interference except for the auditors. They are going to thoroughly investigate the SSDF fund, find out where the $55 million went, what was it spent on, and they need a full audit back in, dated back to 2021 and up. So don't let them fail you. And I'm getting this information from very, very credible sources. I'm still working on an investigation, but the body lay, I don't know if you guys remember the three inmates that was helped out of the Bordelais. Yeah. Two of these people were foreign nationals, and allegedly, but it's not alleged because I'm getting very credible evidence. I just want to make it to the point where I get everything that I need, and I will definitely share it with the public and with you guys. It was $75,000 spent on a helicopter, to rent a helicopter to get these individuals out of St. Lucia. Now, my question is, how did these individuals get out of St. Lucia? We need to know who was behind it, because this is supposedly the highest and most secure correctional facility on the island.
2: Well, it's the only one we have, caller. It's the only one.
5: It's the only one, right. Yeah. Right. Exactly. And it's supposedly a maximum
2: security prison.
5: Security prison. Till this day, they have not buffered or do anything to secure those perimeters, as well as, explaining to the public whatever happened to those individuals. Well, we know they caught one of them, if I'm not mistaken, but the other two, which were supposedly Venezuelan drug dealers. The question is, and I pose to the public, why haven't we heard anything else about this situation?
0: We caught one.
2: The local guy, but it was two Venezuelans and one St. Lucian, and they caught the St. Lucian, but the Venezuelans, I was told these guys were airlifted. I heard so many wild stories about that. I heard that the helicopter opened fire on the prison, and you could still see the bullet holes in the walls of the prison. Right?
5: Yes.
2: And I heard so many wild stories, and I was like, this cannot be true. This has to be an episode of Commando or Rambo or something like that. But it sounded like it came straight from a movie. So, but this has been years, and we've heard nothing. I don't even think people remember that anymore. And there was, it's just like that container of drugs that simply vanished.
5: This vanished, yes.
2: Yeah.
5: Yes.
2: So
5: that it did not vanish.
0: Well, it didn't vanish. The police have it, but it. Just
2: oh, the police have it. Okay.
0: Just that the case cannot go forward because the police are not explaining why to the public why those cases are ending up that way.
2: Yeah, they said it's a cold case.
5: It's not a cold case. There was a lot behind that. A lot of people got paid. A lot of people got, paid to shut them out and try to make it go there. But all the contents in that particular container is not what it came with. A lot of contents are taken out and distributed locally, and some of these contents went to Europe, came to the United States, went to Martinique and all over the Caribbean. Don't be fooled. It's a lot going on behind the scenes and nobody's talking about it. But, you know, that's just to say that people in St. Lucia are so gullible, they don't look at the facts and they don't do their research. But someone like me, I have the guts to do it, and I have the guts to open and let people know. When I told people that the deportees were coming to St. Lucia, nobody believed me. Now, you know, like you say, the foreign minister made a statement. And guess what, guys? We don't know these people's backgrounds, and they facilitated this deal without talking to the public or feeling the public's temperature on that. How would they feel about that? Now, if this is a government or an administration that's for the people, why are they keeping everything a secret? That's my answer. That's my question that's posed to
2: because
5: the public.
2: Because they are protecting the victory, caller. That is the Prime Minister's, listen, that is the Prime Minister's prerogative. The Prime Minister said two things. One, he said, do not believe anyone who says to you, put your country first. Put yourself first, because when you put yourself first, you're doing well for the country. And he qualified it by saying, that is the philosophical position of every man and woman in my cabinet. He said that in public. Okay, he said it in public. And then this Prime Minister goes on to say that he will protect the victory at all costs. So, I mean, we already know.
4: But, caller, this is a government of secret deals, you know.
2: And not only that, when the leader of the opposition was asking questions in Parliament, Foster, you can attest to that, the answers he was receiving is, we won 16-1. So basically what they're saying, we can do whatever we want. We don't need anybody. Isn't that what you take from it, Foster?
0: Yeah. The Prime Minister has stated clearly that, let me tell you, and I have always said it, that he can get away with almost anything and he won't be challenging St. Lucia.
2: And he's proving it. Also he thought.
0: He's proving it.
4: Because we're allowing
0: that.
4: The
0: caller is there.
2: The caller went up, but I think he's calling back.
4: We are allowing that, Foster.
2: We have a
4: when you're telling issue. When you're telling me, Foster, that up to a day like today, as we speak, we do not know the contents of that GPH agreement. And when Emma Hippolyte was quizzed or questioned on that, she said she went to a secret meeting. What does that tell you about your government, Foster?
0: Well, they don't feel that they are accountable to the people. And let me tell you, the Prime Minister, on that case there, the Prime Minister last week,
2: we having some sort of issue with our WhatsApp
0: when he
2: line.
0: Said,
2: I'm going to have to close it and come back. Go ahead.
0: At the Castro's meeting, the Prime Minister said, no amount of Facebook posts, social media queries, or letters can force him to say anything, you know. So I'm asking, what happened? Whatever happened that caused that investigation, the caller might be right. It might be external and not domestic.
2: Yeah, it might be.
0: Because the Prime Minister said, whatever, we can say what we want. He's not going to make any comment on anything that social media, and we can drop letters here, there, everywhere.
2: Yeah,
0: he's not. That's okay, the Castro's meeting. He said that,
2: and we heard him. That's the same meeting where he said that people should give their children bears to go to school, and then he's saying that it was. and then the Prime Minister said it was a sin to say what he said.
0: Yeah.
2: Mm-hmm.
0: So I want the Prime Minister to know that he did not
2: cause any investigation into SSDF.
0: We did.
2: Hold on, guys. Hold on. We were having an issue with the sound. I think this is why I'm not hearing the callers. Give me a minute. Let me see if I can sort it out. But Just to let you know, just continue with your
0: comment. Ian and Angie, I am saying we forced the Prime Minister's hand.
2: Yeah.
0: Because since he said his ministers were not the ones who issued the checks, and we told Mr. John Victorine that the Prime Minister is saying you issued the checks because all of them are signed by you.
2: Sound is back now.
0: Huh?
1: Mm-hmm.
0: So now probably John Victorine told him, but boss, you see, it's me that issued the checks. Because if it's not your men, then it's me.
1: Yeah.
0: Probably that's what caused the investigation.
1: So you know what I'm suggesting, Foster?
0: Yeah.
1: We should get the Prime Minister more vexed.
2: Yeah. You all want an election.
0: So you say don't get him vexed.
1: So hear what I'm saying.
2: Listen. Don't provoke the Prime Minister, okay? you just talk about provoking people. Please do not provoke the Prime Minister.
1: I am provoking
2: because
1: the Prime Minister
2: said if you get him vexed.
1: Foster, I want to get him more vexed. So hear what I'm suggesting.
2: Okay, we have a caller on the line. Good evening, caller. You are on the air.
6: Hey Angie, I believe your the people not hearing your
2: We sorted it out.
6: Okay.
2: Yeah.
6: So Andrew, I called you earlier today. Good night to the Chico and
0: good night.
6: And the other brother. Sorry about that. I'm not good at names. So I spoke to you, Angie. I called you today and I told you, Angie, that I had two questions I wanted to ask, and I heard one of your guests asked that same question. When did that investigation came about at the SSDF? The public didn't know about it. Nobody hasn't heard about it until Philip JP made that announcement.
0: Yes.
6: And who is investigating that? Is it the Royal St. Lucia Police Force under the Commissioner Vanguard, who's in my sight here, who have been compromised?
2: Yeah.
6: In terms of
2: not
6: in
2: just
6: terms
2: in
6: of
2: your
6: the
2: side.
6: Brits.
2: There's he's been compromising everybody's side. I'm so sorry to say this, but Vanguard, when I look at him, I cannot help but seeing a dirty cop, a cop on the take. I'm sorry if and, this is nothing,
6: and
2: but
6: I love to use that word.
2: Yeah. When I look at him, that's what it looks like.
6: The perception.
2: Yes.
6: You understand? And it's not our fault. He places himself in that sad predicament because, like I told you, for a couple of months now, the police force has been on a level where the public actually was starting to have trust in them. And since then, God come and did that, they have lost all confidence again. So, and then we have the next question I wanted to ask is Richard Frederick being paid as a cabinet member or is he being paid as a normal MP?
0: Yeah, we asked because that question. That's very important too.
1: No, but from
6: that is a very important
1: from my research caller, when you're on administrative leave, it's just a temporary removal from your duties, you know. So if I understand
6: administrative
1: he's on administrative leave, you are sent on administrative leave. So from my simple research on the word administrative leave, it tells me that he's still paid as a cabinet minister.
6: So you see the great blunder again of Philip Jepierre. You see, Angie, I just wanted to stress on those two points and just bring it to a roundabout where I want to say this. The Philip JPierre government has been paralyzed. It's a weak government. They have been making weak decisions that have us in this weak predicament we are today.
2: Yeah.
6: And the situation is this. From December 1st to August 31st, there have been no capital projects pronounced. The biggest budget in St. Lucia history have been passed. Step has not even been given to the normal average person on the streets, and people have to fend for themselves when school are about to open. And I watch across the region, and I look to Barbados, and I just saw Mia Motley went down in what's that country in Venezuela, and meet with the interim president of Venezuela and make some huge business deals. She went down with a delegation of business entrepreneurs, the biggest businessmen and women in Barbados went down to Venezuela and signed some major contracts. When
2: she did it in Canada as well earlier in the year. She did it in Canada.
6: So she's placing herself as the energy hub of the Eastern Caribbean.
0: Yes.
6: And and not just the Eastern Caribbean, but as the an entire region, which we supposed to have that position. You see, if we didn't have a government which is hell bent on destroying its people, destroying their leaders, destroying their businessmen, destroying their entrepreneurs, mm-hmm. and our best minds leaving the country, then we wouldn't be where we are, where America have to send down deportees to our country, those different things. Yeah. Like I said earlier, Taiwan, yes, Taiwan is a big country, but it's not as big as we might think it is. It's an island just like St. Lucia. It is a strategic island. It is off the coast of China, a few miles away from Japan and the whole Eastern Pacific. And what they did, like I told you earlier, was leverage the island. They said, all right, we know one day China will invade. Let us put ourselves in a position where it will be so difficult for China to invade economically that America will get involved. The Japanese will get involved and it might even cause World War III. What they did, they built the chips, they built the industrial base, they built all those different things, you understand?
2: Mm-hmm.
6: And for the past 5 years, we never heard Philip Jepeh went out with a delegation of people. We went once by Maduro for asphalt and those different things. That never materialized into nothing. Mm-hmm. You understand? I'm talking strategic. You understand? In terms of building leverage that America have to look onto us. Building leverage that Trinidad will need us to transport the oil for them and the gas for them. You understand? Because we already have the oil terminals. You understand? Our oil terminals down at Hess is holding about 10 million gallons of crude oil. You know, it had the capacity to hold the Venezuelan oil as well. You understand? So I'm telling you, our domestic politics has been stagnant and diluted and destroyed by that. From the time Richard Frederick came on the political scene, it has reached to a point where Kenny Anthony said it, that never expect the unexpected in politics. Mm-hmm. By this turn of events where we're supposed to be thriving as a country, thriving as a people in unity, and building the country not just on tourism, but the blue economy, the pink economy, agriculture, fisheries. You understand? So I'm telling you this, Angie.
2: Mm-hmm.
6: They will have a next election by the next 2 years, because indefinitely, Philip Jepeh has created an atmosphere like what Kenny Anthony saw in 2016, and he said
2: something
6: he
2: happened.
6: He couldn't do anything anymore. Something happened. He couldn't do anything anymore. But Kenny had the love and the heart of his country still to allow an opening for the United Workers Party to come in and rescue the country at the time it needed rescue. You understand? Philip Jepeh goes on a rant of division,
0: of dividing,
6: evil, yeah. And you know he's in that bandwagon with Richard Frederick. Now Richard Frederick pulled on his pants in front of everybody, and the worst thing about it, Angie, the man is the chairman of CARICOM. You know, is the chairman of CARICOM.
0: A lot is expected of Philip Jepeh, you know, CARICOM. But he looks like that carry coming on him bad.
2: Caller. No, but listen, hold on. You were saying something?
1: Yeah, caller, you made a point about the deportees. And I have serious, serious concerns about those accepting those deportees. Because we have a medical, we have, our medical institutions are not working. It's not working. Because last week, a lady called another talk show. She called us a second call. And she made mention of the fact that the Ministry of Health claimed they have a policy where if you're 80 years and older, you're not obliged to pay hospital bills. Musa was boasting about that the so-called policy. And the lady lamented last week, Friday, on a talk show, that her relative is a centenarian, he's 100 years old, and they're harassing him to pay $20.
2: Well, she said they called him for the $20. Yeah. But the thing about it
1: now,
2: is...
1: Now, the point I'm making is...
2: Hold on. You guys are misunderstanding again. The Minister of Health was very clear, because this has come up before. The Minister of Health said, and it boils down to us not understanding... And because of the words that they use words to confuse. So the Minister of Health said that there will the elderly people over 80 will not pay for medical treatment.

0: charges anyone for any sort of medical treatment. This is a case of us allowing the wool to be pulled over our eyes and not asking questions. And I've always said this. When Philip Pierce stood up on that platform and he said, putting you first, why didn't we think to ask, who is the you that you are referring to? Because it's not me, and it's definitely not you.
1: The point I was making is,
2: we have a failing health system. We have a failing education system. But you're accepting deportees into your country. Where are those going? Where are those deportees going to be housed? Who is going to take responsibility for those deportees? Who is going to monitor those deportees? We have not been furnished or given that information, but we're only hearing the government that we elected is accepting deportees. So you see the problem. The reason why I brought up that policy.
3: I wanted to elaborate on that. And you see, the thing is, a woman called New Spin today, and she said maybe if a man called New Spin and said if Allen was there, he would have done the same thing. I'm not a voodoo man. I don't know if that same scenario would have happened if Allen was prime minister. But what I do know,
0: If Allen was prime minister, and I can put my two hands in fire for that, if Allen was prime minister and he was in a position where he had absolutely no choice to have deportees, he would come to the people.
4: He would come to us.
0: And I highly doubt that the same Alan Shastney that went to the World Bank and said, I am lower in VAT, whether you like it or not,
4: would take deportees into his country.
0: Yes. I highly doubt
3: I will tell you that, because based on economic performance and our dependency, like I told you earlier, Angie, we are dependency government. For 30 years, we have run a model of the laissez-faire economy. Now, that is when 97, when Kenny and those guys came about and believed that the state now is responsible for providing jobs and doing all what they're supposed to do. So what they did over the years, they have weakened the private sector. They have weaponized the tax system in terms of, if you're not for me, then I will squeeze your business and then I will tell other companies not to come and do business with you. You understand? So they have killed our economic, our entrepreneur base. You understand?
0: Hold on. You say that, but you're missing a valuable point. It wasn't just blacklisting people, you know. Do you know that the thing that did the most damage to the public sector
3: was the
0: sudden emergence of this
3: the 15% VAT?
0: No, not the 15% VAT. The 2.5% health and security levy, number one, and two, the minimum wage.
3: Now you're speaking of modern days, but I'm stretching it back from 97 coming on, because it's not just by chance we know where we are. Like I told you, when all those years of degrading the private sector in terms of making government the biggest employer, all the best minds went going to in government and look for employment, all the potential entrepreneurs, that's where they went. You understand? Mm-hmm. So the point that I'm trying to bring across, Angie, is that we never invested in industry to back up our economy in terms of not low importation. We're importing over $500 million of food imports. We could have those industries producing a lot to employ our young people. We never invested in technologies. We never upgraded our ports. We never had port hubs. Now Jamaica in charge of port hubbing. We could have port hubs. Not now. We could have moved down to Calisac. You understand? We could have expand our the national reserve.
0: Well, technically, that's not correct.
3: I'm just showing you.
0: No, hold on. Because again, like I said, from 97, you're missing an important point. You talk about not investing in industry. That is not technically correct. Under Sir John, there was an investment in industry. What Kenny Anthony did when he came, when Kenny Anthony came in, Kenny Anthony destroyed all of that. Don't forget, do you recall, I don't know if you're old enough, caller, but there was